0: hoped it to be. Very close and very competitive between these two larger Cascade schools.
1: I'm putting an extra 5 seconds on the clock.
0: 55 seconds left in the half. Going to be second and six for Columbia after the timeout from the 8-yard line. Truax going to lock and load up the middle. Throw caught by Losey for the first down and then some. Dodges a tackle. Another tackle. 45-50. 45-40. 35-30 on the far sideline. 25-20. 15-10. 5. Touchdown, Eagles on the far side. Man. Unbelievable.
2: Amazing. There's like two different times there where he was almost brought down for a tackle and just will, determination, grit, whatever adjective, adverb you want to put there, able to keep the positive motion forward and carry on, young man, for the score. A big, big, big score for Columbia right there.
0: Hold the phone, though. I do see some laundry on the far sideline.
1: Oh, it's called against center.
0: Oh, yeah. Penalty declined, so the touchdown will stand. Aspen 1 hour, 92-yard touchdown pass from Sammy Truax to Elias Losey. And this is a two-score ball game going to halftime. You could not have executed the end of this first half better if you're Columbia Central. This is that if you could see, okay, best case scenario for Columbia, this is it. You get a stop right at your goal line. You get a quick touchdown before the end of the half the other way.
1: Well, there's been two cardinal deflations tonight. The tunnel that they ran out of and this offense right now.
0: Extra point this time is good after the play. So Columbia Central now 3 of 4 on extra points. And critical touchdown, 27-14, now leading by 13 points over Michigan Center.
1: Well, look, all right. And this is something Troy Allen's going to have to address once he gets into the locker room. Because look at the body language of that Cardinal team right now. It's a different team on the sideline right now. That was a deflating score, deflating blow that Columbia Central just dealt this Cardinal team. Yeah, I get it. Do you try to go for that big play, try to get the score right now? Do you take a knee, just get your team into halftime?
0: Yeah,
1: so try to dig them out, you know, get their heads, play the mental game, get their heads right to get them out of this rut. What do you do if you're Troy Allen right here?
0: I think it might depend on how far they make it on the kick return. So between, 20, 25 seconds of game time, Michigan Center goes from a chance to take their first lead of the game to now being down two scores.
1: Wow,
0: what a swing. What a momentum swing for this Columbia Central team. The kickoff on its way. It's going to be fielded at the 5-yard line for Michigan Center. Now running up the middle of the field, cutting back to the outside, and brought down at around the 15 by a swarm of Golden Eagles there. Darius Odentan nowhere to go.
1: And that's the stop you needed. That's the stop you needed for Columbia right there. You get a high kick with a lot of hang time and a return which really made it out past the 20, but then with the stop, able to push it back to the 15, and you chewed up some time on the clock with that, that's what Columbia needed.
0: 32 seconds left in the first half, 27-14, Columbia over Michigan Center, but Michigan Center, we'll see if they have a couple of big plays in them to end the half, and again, they do get the ball to start half number two. So first and 10 from their own 17-yard line. One back there with Trey Collins. Couple receivers to either side. Gets the snap. Looking out of the pocket. Peeling out to the right-hand side. Swarmed. Going to throw this one deep. Near sideline. This one's going to be caught by Spencer. Tackled immediately at the 25-yard line in Columbia territory.
2: Are you kidding me? This is insane. You make that completion for a gazillion yards and put your team on the door of the red zone.
0: Wow, that is
2: insane.
0: 53-yard completion to Devin Spencer. Chains are still catching up. 15 seconds left in the first half. Going to get the snap. First and 10 from the 25. Throw towards the near sideline. Batted down by Warren Foster. Clock stopped at 10 seconds.
1: Hey, he didn't need to catch it. He just needed to stop it, and that's what he did. Batted that one down.
2: Yeah, that, I'm not sure if that would have been a first down if they make the completion, because he would have caught that, would have gone right out of bounds. We got a Cardinal down. Looks like he's got an issue with his right wing. It's Devin Spencer.
0: Ooh, Devin Spencer. So we'll hope he's okay. He's played a big part of this Michigan Center first half. So this potentially, depending on time, might be the last play, maybe one other play after this, but second and 10, 10 seconds left from the Columbia 25. Michigan Center snap. Going to be in the pocket. Time to throw. Throwing this one. This one's to the end zone. Going to be batted away. Nearly intercepted, as a matter of fact, by Dylan Penix, the junior. And 3 seconds remain on the game clock for the first half. And Darius Odentan for Michigan Center, a little bit slow to get up. I think he's going to be okay, but...
2: You got one more. And he was almost brought down in the backfield. That Columbia defense was just swarming all over the quarterback, and he actually threw that one up while he was in the grasp.
0: Man.
2: He had three Cardinals in the area. He basically just said, my guy's going to be better than your guy, and it was close. It was really close.
0: One thing that's not a question, Trey Collins has an arm. Third and 10, 3 seconds left in the half. Gets the snap. Pocket collapses, peels out to the right. Now he cuts back to the left. Going to try to make something out of nothing here. Now going to look down the far side. Still evading Columbia Central Golden Eagles. And the sack is taken at the 35 to end the half.
2: Coverage sack. Total coverage sack. He had nobody throw. Now we got a flag.
0: Oh, we got some pushing and shoving after the play. Trey Collins not happy with Avery Soto of Columbia Central. Flag after the play, obviously. The sack, I believe that was Liam McMurtry, if I saw that number correct. For Columbia Central, first sack of the game for either team. I would imagine this would be enforced after the half.
2: Yeah, I was going to say. And center gets the ball back, so you automatically are coming out of halftime in a hole because you didn't keep your cool.
0: Yes. Big swing, obviously, that we saw from that huge stop and then score for Columbia Central. But again, Michigan Center, credit them for really making it close, giving themselves to try to score going into the half. But man, Columbia Central could not have asked on behalf of them for a better finish to that half. Again, halftime score, 27-14, Columbia over Michigan Center. We're going to step aside for halftime. We're going to take a 3-minute timeout. We got a special presentation from MHSAA. Going to take another 3-minute timeout, and then we'll be back here, myself and the Mark W. Daly, to recap this action-packed, competitive, fun first half from Michigan Center High School. This is Football Frenzy on K105.3, brought to you by Minuteman Sewer and Drain and AeroQuip Credit Union.
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9: We are at halftime between the Michigan Center Cardinals and the Columbia Central Golden Eagles, where Columbia, what a end to that half, 27-14 over Michigan Center. Connor Dockery with the Mark W. Daly. Mark, we saw a lot of action, a lot of competition in that first half, and man, this has been a good one.
10: Oh my, this has been fun. This has been fun to watch. And Columbia Central, so far, when you look at these two teams from where they were last year and where they are right now, Columbia by far leaps and bounds improvement over last year. And just able to come up with the big plays. I feel like there's still two pretty evenly matched teams.
9: Yes.
10: But Columbia just able to have the edge, able to come up with the big plays, able to make just a one or two extra stops on defense. There's not much that's separating these two teams right now. Just, like I said, a couple big plays and a couple big stops for Columbia.
9: Yeah, and again, lightning fast start for both these teams. We had three drives and three scores. It was quickly 14-7 for Columbia. Then a lot of good defensive stops from both these teams. Game started really slowed down. Defenses started to figure out the other offense. Mm-hmm. But, we had a point there. A minute left in the half. Michigan Center, they had the ball inside the five. It was a 4th-and-3 from the Columbia 4-yard line. They were 4 yards away from not only tying the game up, but an extra point away from taking their first lead of the game. And you go from that, you do not get the conversion or the touchdown at all, for that matter. And instead, Columbia is able to go the other way with a 92-yard touchdown pass play from Sammy Truax to Elias Losey to instead make it a 2-score game. What a momentum swing. I think right there is probably an easy early pick for the first half for the Performance Automotive Northwest performance play of the game. What a momentum shift that caused.
10: And it wasn't just a completion and score. I mean, it was yards after the completion. Yeah. He had to fight for it a little bit, too. The defenses have been, for the most part, pretty tight on tonight's contest. It's just been, you know, one big play here, one big play there, just getting a bit past coverage. Michigan Center on one of their scores. That was so close to being an incompletion, just able to get the fingertips, bobble it in, and then run away from the defense for a score. I mean, it's been really a game of inches here tonight.
9: It's been a lot of fun. I've got some stats for you. So first for Columbia, on the ground, 21 carries for 124 yards, 3 touchdowns, all of whom from Julian Boardman. In the air for Sammy Truax, 7 of 11 passing, 156 yards with a touchdown. Elias Losey, 129 of those on 4 catches. Total, 280 yards of offense for Columbia. Meanwhile, for Michigan Center, 7 carries on the ground for 86 yards, mostly by Trey Collins, the quarterback. In the air, Collins, 5 of 7 passing, 133 yards with a touchdown. That one being to Darius Odentan, and then total 219 yards of offense. So in terms of yardage, very similar. But, man, I think the difference is Columbia Central. They've been able to come up with that big stop when they need it.
10: Get the stop and able to convert. But, yeah, it's the defense that's been keeping them. Well, I don't want to say keeping them in this game, but, I mean, it's, you know, you've got a 2-score differential right here, and you hang that hat on the defense for Columbia right now.
9: Absolutely. So it's been a very fun first half, and Michigan Center getting the ball back. I think it's safe to say this is a must-score possession for them. You don't want Columbia the chance to go up 3 scores in this one. Got to stay in it.
10: And 15-yard differential because of that penalty at the end.
9: Oh, yeah.
10: Of the of regulation or penalty at the end of the first half. Now, Troy Allen, I mean, what type of Ted Lasso conversation was that at halftime to kind of get the motivation back into this team?
9: We're going to find out. We're going to see what they come out with to start the second half. Again, halftime score 27-14, Columbia over Michigan Center. We're going to take a 90-second break, and we got the second half of play for you coming up on the other side. This is K105.3 Football Frenzy, presented by Minuteman Sewer and Drain and Aeroquip Credit Union.
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9: Third quarter of play is upon us from Michigan Center High School. trailing Columbia Central 27-14. Connor Dockery alongside the Mark W. Daly. Thanks for hanging out with us on this Thursday evening, pre-Labor Day, here from Michigan Center High School. Again, beautiful skies, beautiful weather this evening, despite some storms this afternoon. Weather has thankfully cleared out for high school football tonight. Been a fun one so far. And again, Mark, we talked about it a little bit in that halftime show, but really intriguing to see what kind of energy and effort Michigan Center comes out with to start the second half, because, man, that deflation that you felt from them after that big touchdown after the stop from Columbia.
10: Well, yeah, you could see it. You could see it in the body language of the team on the sideline. So, yeah, Troy Allen definitely needed to do some work in that locker room at the half, and we'll see what they come out with. They get the ball to start the contest, but they get the ball after a 15-yard penalty. So they're already kind of starting off in a hole. And we've seen what Columbia likes to do. They'll either kick it deep and make you run for it, or they'll try to sneak in that onside. And we already have that 15 yards. You already know your team's going to be in pretty decent position here. Do you go for that online? I'm not assessing it here, though.
9: Yeah, we'll see.
10: They're kicking it off at the 40.
9: Yeah, that penalty that took place just before the half, unsportsmanlike, some pushing and shoving between Michigan Center and Columbia Central going into the half. So, yeah, they are going to be kicking it off from the normal spot.
10: They're calling it a penalty now. There they are.
9: Okay. See,
10: yep, now they're going to walk it off.
9: Maybe they placed it and then they realized.
10: Offsetting.
9: Offsetting penalty, so they do get it to both teams.
10: Okay. It wasn't. See, we didn't get that little nugget of information at the end of the second quarter. So offsetting.
9: It was between Trey Collins and Avery Soto.
10: So nobody starting in a hole. All right. How about that?
9: Standard kickoff at the end of the day.
10: Offsetting. Oh, wow. Well.
9: So Michigan Center set to return this. Going from left to right in your radio dial for the second half. Booming kick. Got bobbled at the goal line. Going to be picked up. Running towards the near sideline. Cut off. And then forced down only at around the 13-yard line. Man, what a booming kick from Columbia.
10: Oh, man, that was high. That had hang time. It was deep. And on top of that, you don't get a good handle on it on the return. So you're starting to, we got a player down.
9: Yep, we've got a Golden Eagle down on that kickoff. I think that's Trent Troyer. I think I see a 7 there. Might just be some cramping holding up that right leg by a couple of his teammates, which we have seen with some of these warmer weather games that we've had.
10: It happened a lot last week.
9: Oh, yeah. That heat. And obviously, it's been interesting this week with practice for everybody in the area with this hot weather we've had this week. A lot of canceled practices. A lot of different practice times as well, practicing much later in the day.
10: Sure. Well, some of those JV games canceled this week because of the heat.
9: So yeah, it's been pretty interesting, but at the same time, again, it is everybody who is dealing with this going into this week.
10: Yeah.
9: These interesting practice conditions. So the Golden Eagle player still down. Looks like he is going to be helped up, see if he's okay to walk under his own power. Again, it is Trent Troyer. Yep, he's going to be helped off. He doesn't look like he's putting much pressure on that right leg. So you hope he's okay. We'll continue to monitor him as the game goes along.
10: Stretch it out. Give him a banana.
9: There we go.
10: I'm not sure if bananas help or not, but, you know, they're available at Polly's Country Market.
9: They spot the ball at the 14.
10: Man.
9: So, yeah, Michigan Center, that's been a consistent theme in this game, too. Michigan Center has had a lot longer fields ahead of them compared to Columbia Central. A lot of midfield starts for Columbia in this one, including their first drive of the game starting in Michigan Center territory.
10: But Center's shown that explosive offense that they've had. They've had to show that off a few times tonight. They can move the ball.
9: Two receivers either side, one back with Collins in the gun, takes the snap in the pocket, throws to the near sideline. That's going to be low, and we'll see if they rule it a catch there for Devin Spencer.
10: No. We didn't get a call from a ref, but they're walking back to the line of scrimmage. So
9: yeah, it looked really low. So that's going to be an incompletion, second and 10 from the 14.
10: So that came in hot, came in low.
9: Well, speaking of Devin Spencer, we did see him leave at the very end of the first half, a little hobbled. So it's good to see that he is healthy, back, ready to go in this one. Closer set now for Michigan Center. Collins in the gun. Able to get the snap. Going to fake the handoff. Runs up the middle himself. He is going to be smacked up the middle by Liam McMurtry, the junior, for a short gain. And the helmet has come off as well for Collins.
10: Yeah, you're looking at a third and long. I'm not sure if you're in four down territory here, but this is not the momentum as of right now that center was looking at coming out of the half. I mean, first down is paramount right now for the Cardinals.
9: So they get 3 yards on the ground, but here's what's key. It's the fact that Trey Collins is leaving the game mandatory with the helmet coming off precaution. So third and long, 0 of 3 on third down, by the way, for Michigan Center. Now with the backup quarterback being Brady Howard. Takes the snap, peels out of the pocket to the left. Now going to run himself on the far sideline before hurling it, and that's going to be broken up and incomplete on the play. Great defense by Dylan Penix to force a fourth down.
10: Good defense and good pressure in the backfield for Columbia Central on Michigan Center, and just really made him work on that bootleg. And they've been doing this pretty well in the secondary. You know, unless they're getting beat on those long passes, when they're looking at these like mid-range to short passes, Columbia Central has had really good defense.
9: Absolutely.
10: Tight coverage.
9: And now holding Michigan Center to 0 of 4 on third down and 0 of 1 on fourth down. That is massive as Michigan Center, they have no choice. They're going to have to punt this one away.
10: And Columbia's going to get decent position, field position.
9: Low snap, punted away off the foot of Trey Collins, high and going out of bounds at around the 35-yard line.
10: Wow. It's almost like Columbia came out with possession out of the half.
9: Yeah.
10: That's.
9: And we just mentioned it coming out of halftime. Field position, long fields for Michigan Center, consistent midfield position for Columbia Central, and now their second drive of their six total that they are starting in Michigan Center territory from the 34. Very advantageous in the long scheme of things, especially defense starting to tighten up very well, getting a lot of big clutch stops. And they can really pull away here. They can make it a three-score game with a successful drive here, already up 27-14. 10:39 to go in the third. Truax, a snap, handoff for Boardman, sneaks across to the right, in for the first down, and then some. 25-20, going to be brought down, but a successful first down drive nonetheless.
10: Again, that was off of the tackle on the far side, and they did their job. When I say they, I mean the offensive line. Not only did they create a big hole for him, they got some push well beyond the line of scrimmage. I mean, there wasn't a hand that was laid on him until he was at least 10 yards from the line of scrimmage.
9: Longest carry since the 9-yard touchdown carry back in the first quarter. His second touchdown of the game at that time. Now 108 yards for Boardman. Going to be another handoff up the middle, this time for Boston Pilasinski. Going to fight his way up to around the Cardinal 16 for second down.
10: Yeah, and he just ran into a handful of Cardinals. We got another one cramping up.
9: Ooh, yeah. Jamarian Watson for Michigan Center now cramping up. That needs some help from his teammate.
10: And it feels like they've been dealing with this during practices and stuff, because he had a teammate just come on over and give him a hand.
9: Immediately, too.
10: Immediately, yeah. So, you know, the kids helping kids on this one. You'd like to see that. That's good. Teamwork's important. In all aspects of life, teamwork's important.
9: Absolutely. Got to help each other out, especially, you know, it's a game at the end of the day. It does nobody any good to act selfishly. 5 yard gain, make it a 6 yard gain. It looks more of a five, like a long, make it a short six, if you will.
10: Yeah, when you're a good, when you're a good teammate, you know, that reflects on you.
9: It does.
10: Yeah.
9: It does. So third and make it second and five or six. Going to be handoff up the middle. Going to be inside the 10. Looks to be another first down. Boston Pilisinski on another carry.
10: Yeah, they're calling for the chains to move. And that was supposed to be an inside run. But center, who on occasion has been stuffing that box, they closed that hole down. And he had to be a little creativity. Bounced it outside and able to get the first down.
9: First and goal from the 10 now. Columbia Central knocking on the door of making this a three-score game in the red zone once again. 9:15 and counting in this third quarter, 27-14 lead over Michigan Center. Two receivers to the right, none to the left. One back there with Sammy Truax takes a snap. Another handoff to Pilisinski, going to him for the third carry in a row. And he's going to be brought down at the line of scrimmage, no gain.
10: No gain, that Cardinal defense shutting that down. It's just hard running inside on them right now. Ever since they kind of let a couple big ones get away from them early in the game, they were able to adjust and just shut that down. Anything on the inside's been kind of closed off.
9: Yeah, we talked about it. Boardman, a red-hot start, had that 44-yard touchdown carry at the beginning of the game. But since then, really had to work for it. And, you know, they're giving Pilisinski a little bit more carries as this game wears on. Second and goal from the 10 for Columbia. Takes a snap, going to be a pass on the far side. That's going to be caught and brought down at around the 5 yard line by Warren Foster. Third and goal.
10: Good coverage. Yeah, he was able to get just enough separation to get the reception. But just good heads-up football to stick with the play and prevent that one from being the score. Able to make the contact once the reception was made and bring him down.
9: 8 of 12 passing for 163 yards. First reception for Foster tonight. Big third down right here. Columbia is 3 of 7 on third down so far. They started 3 for 3, but unsuccessful in their last four. Third and goal from the 3. Truax looking to the sideline, and we're going to get a timeout called.
10: Yeah, we saw this quite a bit towards the end of the second half. Just a little game of chess, seeing what they're presenting, and then changing it up.
9: 7:31 to go in the third. Back in a moment. Columbia leads by 13 on K105.3.
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9: Big play right here for Columbia Central, trying to break this thing open into a three-score game, leading 27-14 over Michigan Center. 7:31 to go in the third. It's third and goal from the 3 yard line. Truax center back there with him. Takes a snap, the handoff for Pilisinski. Dives over the pile, across the goal line. Touchdown, Eagles.
10: That was an offensive line touchdown there. A broken record moment. Able to create the hole, able to get the push. And he goes in untouched for the Golden Eagle score.
9: Three-score game. And, yeah, after Michigan Center.
10: If you would have told me in the first quarter we were going to have a three-score differential here in the second half,
9: I wouldn't have believed you.
10: I would have told you would have been high.
9: Yeah, I thought this was, you know, going to be close the whole way. I mean, not to say that it isn't close, and Michigan Center definitely could go on a run. Zach
10: for sure
9: is up and in, but
10: they've got that explosive offense. They can do it.
9: But Columbia, great defense so far, and offense executing when it needs to. Able to continue to grow that lead. 34-14 now. Back in 30 seconds on K105.3.
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9: A 3-yard Aspen 1-hour heating and air conditioning touchdown from Boston Pilosinski gives Columbia Central a 3-score lead, 34-14 over Michigan Center, 7:27 to go in quarter number three. Going to be a touchback here. Booming kick from Columbia again.
10: Well, I think you take the 20-yard line as opposed to the 14. Yeah. That special teams unit, we haven't talked about that much for Columbia. You know, they had one missed extra point, but they've been able to get it through the uprights. And these kickoffs,
9: Eli
10: they've been killing it on these kickoffs.
9: Eli Holly, the senior, what a leg that this guy has.
10: They bring him over from the soccer program?
9: They have to. That would be a good explanation for it. Would make sense. Michigan Center, they got to get a score. They really got to try to fight their way back in this, try to stay in it. First and 10 from their 20. Two receivers either side. Fake throw from Trey Collins. Going to scramble out of it to the near side. Cuts back in. Oh. And at the end of the day, he is blanketed by three Columbia players for a 3-yard gain or so.
10: That was a Trey Collins sandwich right there, where he just got pinned between three defenders, and among them was number 24, Liam McMurtry, who came in with one of the bigger licks on Collins.
9: And another case of a long field ahead of Michigan Center on this drive.
10: You can't think of it in that terms. If you're on the field right now, you can't think of it as got to get all the way to the end. Right now, you're just concentrating on getting to the 30, 31, you know?
9: Two receivers either side, second and 7 coming up. Receiver in motion to the left. Collins the snap, back in the pocket, looking downfield, throws up the middle. That one's going to be caught, then dropped. It's going to be incomplete. Oh, that could have been a big first down around the 42. Odentan can't hang on.
10: Found the soft spot. Found the soft spot in that zone defense and able to be wide open. He was there for the first down. Just sometimes you just can't find the handle on the reception.
9: Clock stopped at 6:29 now. And another Michigan Center third down. They're 0-4 tonight on third down.
10: By the way, 49-7 in Chelsea.
9: Ooh. Yeah. Gets the snap out of the pocket. Pump fake, throws it near side. Now throw up the middle. Going to be passed. Nearly intercepted, but dropped by Dylan Penix, and it's fourth down.
10: Trying to make that one happen, and just wasn't able. Darius Odenton just wasn't able to bring that one in. And it was almost, like you said, disastrous for them.
9: Man, that would have been like, ooh, what a... I mean, we've already seen Columbia Central with several momentum shifts their way tonight. Couple big plays, but, man, imagine that. You just go up 3 scores, then you get an interception. Ooh, man, that would have been huge for Columbia. But Michigan Center still at it. They're going to be punting this one away. 4th and 7 from their own 23. Not quite in fourth down all the way. Well, they are going to go for it. Going to be a fake. Going to pitch this one out to the far side. Running and going to be tackled around the 26. Not enough for the first down. They tried it and couldn't get it.
10: Well, you can't let this game get away from you. I don't mind. It's in pretty risky territory. And not a whole lot of coaches would have called it. I honestly don't mind the call. Because you can't go down anymore. You got to do something to get momentum back in your favor. I don't mind that fake right there.
9: Yeah, only got 3 yards out of it. They tried it. Now, 0 of 5 on third down, 0 of 2 on fourth down. Columbia Central's defense, it seems like as each drive happens, this defense just continues to just crank it up.
10: For sure.
9: And smother this Michigan Center offense. So a critical change of possession here. Now first and 10 from the Michigan Center 26-yard line for Columbia. Quick handoff to the left-hand side. Julian Boardman now cuts in near the sideline, brought down at around the Michigan Center 20 for a healthy gain of 4 or 5 yards on the first play.
10: Devin Spencer able to come in from the outside and just put a lick on him to bring him down. Does get a good gain, but Spencer able to lay him down.
9: So they'll get him on the 5 yard gain now. 113 yards on 15 carries for Julian Boardman with 3 touchdowns.
10: He's a good, strong running back. We've seen him around and run through people. But again, like the story last week with Hudson, that line is giving them a really good push on every possession.
9: We got to see that potential last year as well for this Columbia Central team. Ooh, a bad snap through the arms of Truax. He's just going to hang on to it as he's going to be sacked here by two Cardinals, being Jack Richardson and Jamarian Watson.
10: And maybe that's the spark that Michigan Center needs to kind of give them that attitude that they can do this right now, because they just, ever since that score late in the second quarter, this hasn't been the same Center team.
9: No, yeah, they need something, anything to go their way. And yeah,
10: they need some momentum. They need some confidence. They need something right now.
9: So taking advantage of that misplay, that bad snap for Columbia, forces it a third and long. They go from being a second and 5 to now a third and 15. And they've been unsuccessful on their last 5 third down plays. 4:25 and counting in this third quarter. Truax out of the pocket on the right-hand side, scrambling. Throws deep down the far sideline towards the end zone. Intercepted by the Cardinals. 10-15, runs out of bounds. That is a pick for Brady Howard.
10: And that's exactly what they needed. A little bit of momentum finally going in the way of Center. Finally, this crowd getting into it during the second half. So hopefully, if you're a Center fan, that momentum transitions from the defensive side of the ball to the offensive side of the ball, and they can get a few things rolling here.
9: And that was absolutely needed, forcing not only just a stop on this drive, but a turnover as well. As you mentioned, if this was able to get up to a 4-score lead for Columbia, this would have been pretty ugly situation for Michigan Center. So down 3 scores, get a stop like that. Now you got to go down the field, take it one set of downs at a time.
10: And a pick on third down, because you know they're going to play. They're going for it on fourth down, regardless of what happened. You know they're going to go for it. So a pick on third.
9: So first and 10 from the 16-yard line. Going to be a pitch out towards the near side for Crittenden. Going to be snagged by a Golden Eagle just shy of the 25.
10: Little option to the near side here. And a lot of times when you see that, they still try to keep the speed and try to get it to the sideline. But Columbia had good defensive containment. They were able to shut that down. He had to cut it back inside, able to get good positive yards, but not typically how an option is drawn up.
9: Able to get a good 8-yard chunk on first down. It's second and 2 now from the Michigan Center 24, 3:30 and counting in this third quarter. Michigan Center trailing by 20 points here to Columbia. Ready to go with Trey Collins in the gun. One back with him. Takes the snap, peels out of the pocket to the right-hand side. Able to pitch this one ahead to Crittenden. And it's going to be around the line of scrimmage. Going to be third and short.
10: I think they moved it like 6 inches. Didn't get much.
9: Yeah, didn't get much.
10: I was trying to follow which way the ball went on that. It was kind of hard to see that inside pitch.
9: So they'll get no gain on the play. Still over the 24-yard line. Third and 2 now. Need to get a third down here. 0 for 5. 1 receiver far to either side. Too close to the line. One back there with Collins in the gun. Takes the high snap, bobbles it. He's going to put it on the ground himself. Stiff arm, runs through the near sideline. Going to be forced out of bounds just shy of the 35. Good enough for the first down. First third down conversion for the Cardinals.
10: I'm going to say that was a broken play. A little creativity. I feel like that was another one of those that was supposed to be a quick interior handoff. But because of the high snap and because of the bobble, the timing was off, and he just had to take it and run. And that was all him. He didn't have any blockers. That wasn't a design play to the outside. There were no blockers over there for him. That was just him using his speed and running around people.
9: You're telling me that that wasn't a design bobble?
10: That was not a design bobble. That was not a design play. Well, it happened earlier, and they're able to make the handoff, but not that time.
9: Able to work 10 yards out of it. First and 10 for Michigan Center, 34-yard line. Now in the pocket, throw down the midfield. This time it's intercepted for Columbia. Dylan Penix able to hang on. That's a critical turnover. Both teams trading turnovers over the last couple of drives, and Columbia going the other way.
10: That was intended for Salmon, but just a little bit over his out of his reach, and it went right into the hands of the Columbia defender. And just when center has a little something going on, Columbia able to take that momentum right back.
9: So 2:27 to go in this third quarter. Columbia Central leads 34-14. And they're going back the other way. First and 10 from their 41. One receiver to either side. One back there with Truax. Takes the snap, going to get the handoff. Boston Posinski, right side of the line, cuts back in towards the middle. Going to be in for the first down, and then some, brought down past the 45 in Michigan Center territory for another first down.
10: That was number one who was able to make the stop for center, Devin Spencer. He had a cramp earlier in the game, too. Good to see him back out on the field. But making the stop and preventing the score. But what I liked in that run, as he was bouncing it outside, just stuck his foot in the moist turf, able to bring it back to the inside and get the extra yards. Just a good cut on a dime to get the extra yards.
9: Hope you're listening, Dennis. 16-yard carry for Pilosinski. First and 10 from the Michigan Center, 43 for Columbia. Handoff for Pilosinski again, sweeping on the right-hand side. Going to cut back in. Going to be brought down at around the 35. Pretty slow start from him, his first couple of carries. But Pilosinski, he is continuing to get his gaps and just continue to rack up the yardage as the game goes along.
10: And that's just center saying, you know what, you're not going to run on the inside unless they had the box loaded up. That was supposed to go off the guard, and that was stuffed. So bounced it to the outside.
9: 1:27 and counting to go in this third quarter. 34-14, Columbia over center. Second and two coming up for the Golden Eagles from the Michigan Center 35-yard line.
10: Columbia is just controlling the pace and tempo of this game right now.
9: Just feels like each and every drive they're just getting better and better. You can see the improvements in real time as we got another handoff. Pilosinski off to the right-hand side. This time he's going to be snagged at the line of scrimmage. Going to be a third and short. That was Braylon Villarreal on the tackle.
10: And I feel like Columbia is just content with running this kind of game right now. They're not going for, we saw a lot in the first half of them going for those big plays and converting on them too. And we haven't seen that a whole lot since they got the 3-score lead. They've just been keeping it conservative, keeping it on the ground, and chewing up the clock.
9: Going to get 1 yard there. 68 yards and 15 carries for Pilosinski. Third and one coming up for Columbia Central. Two receivers left, none to the right. Going to be another Pilosinski handoff. Can he charge forward? He can to get the first down. Past the 30. Another third down conversion. They're first in quite some time, as a matter of fact. They're now 4 of 10 on third down, but the chains are going to move.
10: Center had 6 guys on the line that time. And again, that was supposed to go up the gut, and I had to bounce it out. They didn't have anybody to contain on the outside.
9: That'll take us to the end of quarter number 3. Columbia Central, 3-score game, looking to make it 4 on this drive, up by 20 over Michigan Center. Fourth quarter is next. This is K105.3 Football Frenzy, presented by Minuteman Sewer and Drain and Aeroquip Credit Union, back in 60 seconds.
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9: Tonight's coverage brought to you by Sykes Group at Morgan Stanley, Jackson Public Schools, Grass Lake Community Schools, Summit Orthodontics, and Aspen 1 Hour Heating and Air Conditioning. Start of the fourth quarter, 34-14, Columbia over Michigan Center. Connor Dockery alongside the Mark W. Daly. Going to be first and 10 from the 29, handoff up the gut. This time, Michigan Center's defensive line wins out, forces a slight loss of yards.
10: Well, they didn't bounce it outside that time. So Michigan Center has two opponents right now. They've got, obviously, the team in front of them and the Columbia Central Golden Eagles, and they also have the clock. With every second just ticking away, makes it harder and harder for the center team to dig out of the hole.
9: What's interesting, too, I mentioned the increase in yardage and efficiency with Pilosinski as the game has gone along. It's like Boardman. We've seen the inverse. He started very hot, but then it's been kind of harder for him to gain yardage as the game has gone along. Loss of two on that play. It's second and 12 from the Michigan Center 31 for Columbia. Quick throw on the left-hand side. Caught for Elias Losey near the first down. Going to be around the 22-yard line.
10: That was great, just great routes that they ran over there, causing confusion among the backs as to how you're going to cover that. Not quite a crossing route for those two over there, but just where they were positioned on the field, it made it difficult to figure out where that ball was going to go. And, just able to get a good chunk and make this third and manageable.
9: And keep that clock running.
10: For sure.
9: Which will help this Columbia team. Third and two coming up as we got a quick handoff up the middle for Boston Pilosinski. Charging through, getting inside the 10, making it all the way down to around the 6-yard line. Up the gut, able to run it for another first down and another third down conversion.
10: Up the gut, kind of like a pinball, just bouncing off of bodies. Nobody able to wrap them up and bring them down. Just bouncing off of bodies and getting that first and goal. Wow. First and goal for Columbia.
9: Going to be not as far as I had initially thought. A 14-yard gain. They'll spot it at the 7. So 10 minutes and counting in this ball game. Columbia knocking on the door, making this a 4-score game. First and goal from the 7. Going to be a snap. Going to be another handoff for Pilosinski. Why not continue going with him with how efficient he's been? He's going to run into a wall around the 3-yard line with, it's going to be Jordan Cole with the tackle.
10: We got a Cardinal coming off. Looks like with a left wing injury, number 66.
9: Griffin Martin. Yeah. So he's going to sub out. It is going to be around the 3-yard line, so a 4-yard gain for Pilosinski. Now up to 91 yards and 18 carries.
10: So if you're Columbia Central offensive coordinator, you're seeing that, then you're going to dial up something to run right to that side where you know they have a backup player. So look for something to go left here.
9: And it's Pilosinski down there with him. He's going to get the pitch out on the right-hand side. Running up the middle, snagged just shy of the goal line. Going to be right at around the 1-yard line for third and goal.
10: I said they're going to run left. They ran right. It's
9: Isn't that how it always works? See, maybe they knew that Michigan Center was probably thinking the same way you were, my friend, and that's why they didn't.
10: It's possible.
9: It's the chess game.
10: It is. You know, it's been a very chessy game here today. It has been.
9: Sacrifice a couple pawns while you're, you know, trying to maneuver around your knights and maybe your queen.
10: He's trying to prognosticate too much, and that reflects on me.
9: And now Columbia Central trying to go for a check, if you will, trying to make this a four-score game. They're going to call timeout first. I believe we have a winner. So we're going to step aside. 8:08 left in this ball game. Columbia up by 20. Back in 30 seconds, this is Football Frenzy presented by Minuteman Sewer and Drain and AeroQuip Credit Union.
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9: 8:08 left in the fourth quarter. Columbia Central up 34-14 over Michigan Center, trying to make it a four-score lead. They've got third and goal from the Michigan Center one-yard line, trying to punch it into the end zone here. Pilsinski back there with Truax in the gun, takes the snap, going to be a pitch forward. Oh, a miscommunication, lost fumble. I think Michigan Center picked it up. I think they're going to call it an incomplete pass as opposed to a fumble. So it's going to be a fourth down instead. The officials are going to meet here. Yes, it will be an incomplete pass. Wow.
10: Yeah. I mean, it's not wrong.
9: No.
10: It's not wrong.
9: That forward pitch, it is a pass indeed. So fourth and goal from the one. Michigan Center looking for a big goal line stop here. You just kind of have that feeling if they don't get it, then this could be the nail in the coffin.
10: Right. Yeah. Well, I mean, you're going for it.
9: Oh, yeah.
10: Zabrowski, you're going for it. You need to go for it because the game is by far not said and done yet. And you want to be able to put this out of reach for your opponent.
9: Yeah, because even if they go for a field goal here, it's still a three-score game. Going to be a snap. Pilsinski up the middle. Michigan Center does get the goal line stop. Braylon Villarreal up the middle, able to force the loss of yards. And Columbia Central turnover on downs.
10: They've shut down the interior game. Michigan Center has, and the Columbia tried to run it right off of that the tackle, and Center was ready for him. They've been stuffing the box ever since the second quarter. They've been stuffing the box, and everything in the middle has just been so hard to come by. And they get the turnover on downs. Oh, we've got more cramping on the field right now.
9: Yep, we've got a Columbia player down. Can't see a number of who it is, but yeah, just appears to be more cramping here. But yeah, massive stop for Michigan Center. Absolutely needed it. But that said, they've got a lot of work to do, and the time is not on their side. 8 minutes. Seems like a lot at face value, but
10: they can do it.
9: They can do it.
10: They can do it. We've seen what this offense can do. They've had just a few passes just be a little bit too far out of reach. They've had a couple penalties that have kind of prevented them from being able to convert. But we know they've got a good, powerful offense that can strike big when they need it to. So this game's not out of reach for them.
9: Yeah, especially you got a guy like Trey Collins as your quarterback who's capable of making a big play at any time. This is one of the best quarterbacks in Jackson County. You have a chance.
10: Yeah.
9: But the thing is, the margin of error for Michigan Center is razor thin right now. You need big, quick plays.
10: You need a perfect 8 minutes is what you need.
9: Yes. You need big plays, quick plays offensively, get these quick scores, and defensively, you need to be forcing these three and outs. You need to get Columbia's offense off the field as fast as possible.
10: You need turnovers.
9: Yes.
10: You need turnovers. And but right now, it's what's in front of you. You're deep in your own territory. You got to convert. You got to get first downs. You got to move the sticks. You got to do it quickly.
9: And you know whenever Columbia gets the ball back, they're not putting the ball in the air at all. It's going to stay on the ground.
10: Yeah.
9: I believe Michigan Center has all three of their timeouts in the second half, if I'm not mistaken.
10: I think Columbia's got two, but they're not going to use any.
9: No. So Michigan Center pinned all the way back at their own three-yard line after that goal line stop. First and 10, 8 minutes left to try to overcome a 20-point deficit. Trey Collins takes the snap in the end zone, looking for the pass, going to scramble out of it. Walks and loads. This one going deep right to the midfield, and it's going to be fought for. Intercepted! Penix, his second pick of the game. Another turnover for Michigan Center.
10: Trey Collins just let that one go. And he was saying, hey, my guy's going to be better than your guy. And in the end, it was Columbia Central that came out with the pick. And at this point, so they're at the 46?
9: Yep.
10: At this point, like you said, you're just going to run it. You're just going to run it and chew up as much of that clock. Even if you don't get the first down.
9: The clock, the clock is the most important thing right now.
10: If you don't get that first down, you could force them to use their timeouts. You could just force that all those seconds tick away. You're going to make the rest of this game very, very difficult for Michigan Center if you use up all four of these downs right here.
9: That is back-to-back passes by Collins that has been intercepted. And now a lock and load pass for Truax downfield. And that is going to be incomplete. Intended for Losey. That was knocked away by Devin Spencer. I'm kind of surprised.
10: I don't get it.
9: They go for a shot there, try to catch him off guard. But, yeah, a little bit surprising given the situation.
10: You could almost put this game away right now just by chewing up the clock. I don't get that. You take just a few seconds off. You stop the clock. Essentially giving Michigan Center an extra timeout right now. Don't get it?
9: Yeah. Clock stops at 7:44. Second and 10 coming up for Columbia, the Michigan Center 46-yard line. 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
10: Ah, bringing the heat since 1943.
9: Gets the snap. Pilosinski going up the middle. He's going to be wrestled down for a slight loss. Holden Dean on the tackle. That'll force another third down. And they will be running the clock using the maximum play clock here. But that again, just makes that first down throw. I mean, I get trying to take a shot, trying to catch him off guard, make it a four-score game and put it away. But just...
10: You could be under 5 minutes right now. Instead, you'll be under six. That's a big difference. That's a big difference.
9: So it's going to be third and 12 from the 48-yard line.
10: I wouldn't be surprised if they sling it here because they want to get that first down.
9: Three receivers right, one to the left. Truax in the gun. Columbia Central is 5 of 11 on third down. In the pocket, has it knocked away. He's going to recollect it. And going to be brought down for the sack right at the 49-yard line. I believe that was Jamarian Watson getting the sack. Fourth down now.
10: Fourth down. You're going to punt it away. And make Michigan Center get to work. We'll be looking for some of those deep plays. We're going to see some more of that. Trey Collins is going to sling it.
9: Even though that wasn't the best drive in terms of killing the clock, still two valuable minutes off the clock for Michigan Center to try to overcome a 20-point deficit as this punt is going to take a bounce at around the 18. Picked up by Michigan Center, still in play on the far sideline. A lot of room to run. The 45-40. out of bounds. There is a penalty marker, multiple penalty markers at midfield. That was a little bit surprising. From here, it looked to be out of bounds, but in play and still a live ball. We'll see what these flags are.
10: That ball bounces weird way sometimes, so it stayed in bounds. And we're all just conditioned that when that happens, everybody just run away from it. Well, he, like Jabril Peppers, he picked it up and he ran with it.

0: even where they had him marked out of bounds, that still was a good return with good field position. So instead of being at about midfield, you're at the 34.
1: 34-yard line indeed for Michigan Center to start their fifth drive of the half, and this is a must score right here. Less than 6 minutes to play, down 20. Got to make something happen here. Three receivers left, one to the right. Trey Collins in the gun, takes the snap, steps back for the throw. Going to be scrambling a little bit. He's got a Golden Eagle chasing him, and he's brought down for the sack in the backfield. Avery Soto, the senior.
0: You know, a lot of those same guys that are on the defensive line are also on the offensive line. And we've seen in the second half that Columbia Central line has been winning in the trenches. So you're not putting in any blitz packages. You're just letting the line go to work, and you're letting the secondary do their work. Trey Collins had nobody to throw it to because that secondary was in the hip pocket of all of the receivers that he was trying to connect with. And that just let the defensive line do their thing and to find their target.
1: Loss of 14 on the sack. I think this qualifies for second and forever.
0: Yeah.
1: 5 minutes and counting to play. Collins, he's going to be chased again, and he throws this to the near sideline. Going to be broken up and landing incomplete. Boston Pilisinski with the deflection intended for Thomas Salmon.
0: Yeah, that's not even the yards that he needs. That would have got him back to the original line of scrimmage. Almost.
1: So Trey Collins, the big part of this Columbia defense in being so dominant in the second half has been taking Trey Collins' arm really out of the game. 5 of 6 he started the game. He is now 0 for his last 6 with a pair of interceptions in there.
0: Well, he's able, this line's able to get the pressure on him, so he's not able to cleanly look at where his receivers are, because part of the time he's back there running for his life. And the secondary's just been playing some good coverage and not giving Trey Collins anybody to throw to.
1: Same set as before, 3 receivers left, 1 to the right. Clock stopped at 4:52. Takes the high snap. Collins looking downfield, throwing towards the near sideline, and going to be off the helmet, it looks like, of Thomas Salmon, and incomplete. There is a late penalty marker. This might be a pass interference against Liam McMurtry based on where the flag was thrown.
0: It looked like, you know, when he was reaching forward with his left arm to tip the ball away, he had him wrapped up with his right arm. And when you're doing that, and if the ref sees that you're turning the body, they're going to throw that flag.
1: It was indeed a pass interference call. The 6th penalty of the game against Columbia Central. So this is going to move the ball up the field. Michigan Center keeping this drive going. Again, still not able to get up the field as fast as you would want. Down 3 scores, still 34-14. The ball will be now placed at the 35-yard line. Still 3rd down. 3rd and 9. Takes the snap. 2 receivers either side. Going to run up the middle himself. A lot of room to run. In for the first down and then some. 45-50. Brought down in the midfield. Tackle made by Bode Wrangler, the sophomore. And the chains move.
0: So they get the stop. They get the first down. They get the first down. They move the sticks, which is very important for this Michigan Center team. But you kept the ball on the ground, and you don't stop the clock. You kept the ball on the ground. You kept it in the middle of the field. And those valuable seconds are just ticking away right now.
1: 4:20 and counting in the fourth. 34-14. Columbia leads over Michigan Center. Michigan Center first and 10 right from the 50. Collins takes the snap, fakes the pitch out, looking for the throw. Throw towards the deep sideline, double coverage, and it's going to land incomplete. Intended for, it looks like, Darius Odenton.
0: That would have been a very tough completion. Double coverage, way downfield. I mean, he was sandwiched in there between 2 white defenders. That would have been a very tough completion. Hey, Jay High making a run.
1: Oh, what's that now?
0: 4:33 in the fourth. It's 49-20.
1: Okay, so no more running clock.

0: there.
1: No, no more running clock. Just when Captain Steve thought he'd be getting home early.
0: Making that drive from Chelsea, too.
2: Three receivers left, one to the right. It's second and 10 for Michigan Center from the 50. Clock stopped at 4:06. Going to be a rolling snap. Collins picks it up. Pump fake downfield, now throws up the middle. That's going to be caught, then dropped by Devin Spencer in another incompletion.
1: And he had some decent protection that time to make that pass. Found the open guy a little high. But, it hit both of his hands. He went up and got it. And just couldn't pull it in.
0: That's now eight consecutive incompletions for Trey Collins.
1: Well, a lot of these have been desperation ones,
0: yeah,
1: too, where he's just throwing it a gazillion yards down into quadruple coverage.
0: Yeah, and again, not all on him. There's a couple plays like that, too, where it's a dropped pass.
1: Sure.
0: A dropped catch. So not all on him, but just an indication overall of this Michigan Center offense, what was working for them in the first half and what has not been working for him here. 4 minutes left. Third and 10. Collins going to put it on the ground himself. Can't evade the defender. Going to be snagged down. Avery Soto again on the play.
1: Just able to get off of his blocker and able to get Trey Collins wrapped up and bring him down. And Collins had nobody to throw to and said, to heck with it. I'm going to do this myself. Just tucked it and ran with it and wasn't able to get past the white Cardinal logo. At right there at the 50-yard line.
0: I think it's cool. The outline?
1: Yeah. Well, when where the football is, it kind of looks... It looks like it's a mole, moly mole on the Cardinals' face there.
0: 3:13 and counting in the fourth. Michigan Center, this might be their last real chance at staying alive in this one. Fourth and 10. Throw deep down the near sideline, and that's going to be over everybody's heads. And incomplete. I think a miscommunication there on the play. Devin Spencer not fully running that route, and it's a turnover on downs.
1: Turnover on downs, and the defender did the smart thing by pulling up and not even trying to pull that one in.
0: Oh, yeah.
1: Hey, you know, because I know you want to get the pick, but it's much better to have the ball at midfield than at the 30.
0: So 3:02, clock is stopped. 34-14, Columbia over Michigan Center, and now they'll be in full-blown clock run mode.
1: Well, they should be. They should have been last time. They should be.
0: Yeah.
1: We'll see what happens.
0: 2 minutes left if they had been in that mode, but we'll see what they do here. First and 10 from the 50 for Columbia. Going to get the quick handoff up the middle. Going to be brought down at around the 46-yard line in Michigan Center territory. That was Barrett Davis, the freshman, on the carry. Five.
1: You'll be giving some of your backups some time. I mean, there's still a lot that can happen here in the two and a half minutes, but you want to give those kids who are giving you the looks in practice, you want to give them some experience under the lights, semi-rivalry game here in the Cascades.
0: Two receivers left, one to the right. Two backs there with Sammy Truax. Going to use the maximum of this play clock. Now he gets the snap, gets another handoff up the middle. Going to be snagged now just behind the stick there for a slight loss of yards for Davis, and it's going to be third and six.
1: Yeah, and like you said, you've got two more downs here. You're not going to punt it away. Obviously, you want to get the first down and move the sticks, but if you don't, it's not the end of the world because you're just trying to chew up clock at this point.
0: 1:49 and counting. If they get the first down, then that's going to be it.
1: It's over.
0: They're a first down away, but obviously Michigan Center wants that last chance. But even so, to try to overcome three scores less than 2 minutes left, that you you need a lot to go your way.
1: That's Patrick Mahomes' skill set there.
0: Yes.
1: Yeah.
0: Maybe a little Josh Allen in there.
1: Ugh.
0: So we're going to have a timeout now for Columbia Central. Dylan Zabarowski going out there making that call. We're going to leave it right here. 1:24, clock is stopped. 34-14, Columbia over Michigan Center. But, wow, Columbia Central in this game. I think the biggest improvement I have seen has been the line from last year to this year. Wow.
1: For sure. Absolutely. Yeah, I mean, the sacks they're getting is because they're breaking containment. It's because there's nobody for them to pass to. But and on offense, they're making the holes, they're getting the push. Running backs look so good when they have push off the line and a hole to run through.
2: So the timeout ends. Both teams going back to the line of scrimmage. Third and six coming up for Columbia Central out of the timeout.
1: Josh Allen can only do that in the regular season. You can't do that in the playoffs.
2: That is unless they call a insane interception call. That should have been a catch. But that's besides the point. That is a first down run for Boston Pilisinski up the middle, effectively ending the game, getting to the Cardinal 37.
1: Yeah, it should just be knees straight out at this point.
2: So 9 yards on the carry. That's going to be 97 yards on 22 carries for Boston Pilisinski. Finishing strong after a little bit of a rough start for him. First couple of carries for a loss.
1: Oh, they're spreading it out. I'm not.
2: Yeah. 50 seconds and counting in this one. Should be only two plays left at this point.
1: You and I just have different mentality when it comes to football. I don't.
2: Yeah. Run off to the left. Going to be a first-time carry in this one from Aiden Sales, the junior. No gain. So going to be a second and 10 here. Should be just one last kneel down should do it. What a performance for Columbia, though.
1: Boy, they hung up 67 points last week, 34 this week. It's a powerful offense for the Eagles.
2: So still lining up in a regular formation. They are just still going to need it away, and that's going to officially do it. Final 5 seconds slip away. Columbia Central takes down Michigan Center on the road in week two. First win against Michigan Center for Columbia since 2005. 34-14 final.
1: Wow. This is vastly different Columbia Central team than we saw last year.
2: Yeah, and that was sort of what I was thinking between these two teams coming into this season. You know, you had that feeling on paper looking at the roster turnover. Not much for Columbia, a lot for Michigan Center. You had that feeling Columbia was going to improve, Michigan Center maybe a step back. How much in either direction, we don't know. But Columbia Central, I think this is a big-time statement here in week two.
1: Well, and like we said, it was either in the pregame or the first quarter. It was pretty early in our broadcast. How many times last year did we say Columbia just looked like they were on the edge of being able to turn the page? You know, they were 5-4 last year, but I mean, how many times did we just say they just look like they've got it? They're so close to being there, and it feels like they did flip the page, and they are here this year.
2: What a performance. We're going to break it down on the other side. Going to take one last timeout, one more time. Final score 34-14. Columbia improves to 2-0 with a big week two win over Michigan Center. Back in a moment. 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
2: Final score, Columbia Central 34, Michigan Center 14. Unbelievable performance for Columbia. Started hot for both teams. Three straight touchdowns in consecutive drives to start the game before the defense started to tighten up for both sides. But then Columbia, you could see they started to continue that offensive production and arguably increase it as the game went on. And then defensively just tightened it up and made it just increasingly suffocated against Michigan Center.
1: The big guys up front just wore down Columbia Central. That's what it was. The big guys up front on both sides of the ball, just from like the latter portions and the second quarter, just slowly took over the game and just made life difficult for the Cardinals out here in Harshbarger.
2: Got some stats for you. Of course, a strong start for Julian Boardman. Finishes with 111 yards on 16 carries, three touchdowns. You had 97 yards on 22 carries for Boston Pilosinski. And then Sammy Truax in the air, 9 of 16 with a touchdown and an interception. Also 139 receptions on five catches, 139 yards on five receptions, I should say, for Elias Losey and a receiving touchdown. Meanwhile, for Michigan Center, you had Trey Collins, 105 yards on 10 carries with a rushing touchdown. Also had 5 of 15 passing in the air with a passing touchdown and two interceptions. So, wow, Columbia Central, we had that feeling they're going to be improved this year. And this was a big win, especially against the Michigan Center team that even though they lost a lot of talent, they still got a lot of talent on this roster.
1: Sure. You know, week five, week six, we're going to see how big of a win this was for this team. You know, where does Michigan Center go from here? If they're able to rack up some more wins and if Columbia Central keeps winning, you know, that's going to make this game even more important and even more of a standout for Columbia Central. If things just kind of keep down that trajectory, who knows? Maybe these teams could face each other again come that second to last game of the season.
2: But, yeah.
1: This it's early. It's a good measuring stick for both of these teams. But I don't feel like we're going to really know how important this game was until we at least get to the midway point of the season. Is that fair?
2: I think that's a fair say. So we do have a final score. Chelsea takes down Jayhigh 56-27 on our other game this week on WKHM. But, final score 34-14. Columbia Central takes down Michigan Center. Again, first Columbia win over Michigan Center since 2005. Now, not a lot of matchups during the majority of those years. It hasn't been since, like, the last handful of years they've matched up. But regardless, been a long time coming for this Columbia Central team to get a win like this.
1: They spent a good chunk of that time in the NCAA and other areas, too, where they didn't see a lot of Jackson area teams.
2: Oh, yeah. So, yeah, not until the last couple years. They get the job done. Big win. Columbia improves to 2-0. They'll be taking on Grass Lake next week in week three. Michigan Center drops to 1-1, and they'll be taking on Manchester. That's going to do it for tonight's game. Our next broadcast on K105.3 Football Frenzy will be next Friday between Western and Harper Creek. A nice I-8 matchup there. There in Parma. For the Mark W. Daly, as well as Kiki, holding down the fort back in the studio, my name is Connor Dockery. 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

0: trip you've been waiting for. All right, imagine this. New York City, Madison Square Garden. The lights go down, the crowd goes crazy, and Harry Styles takes the stage.
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0: 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We're taking care of the trip with round-trip flights for two, hotel accommodations, and two tickets to MSG Madison Square Garden. 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

0: trip you've been waiting for. All right, imagine this. New York City, Madison Square Garden. The lights go down. The crowd goes crazy, and Harry Styles takes the stage.
1: And you and your bestie could be there.
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1: If you've been down since day one and waiting on your chance to see Harry Styles live,
0: this is your moment. We're taking care of the trip with round trip flights for two, hotel accommodations, and two tickets to MSG Madison Square Garden. Harry Styles, you want in?
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Did you know that for 80 years, Paralyzed Veterans of America has been a lifeline for our nation's veterans with spinal cord injuries and diseases like MS and ALS, and all people with disabilities? In just the last 12 months, PVA has funded research of the first non-addictive pain medication in over a decade, partnered with an award-winning sports anchor to fight for accessible medical care for women veterans, ensured all women with disabilities feel seen and empowered with help from a top cosmetic company. And that doesn't even include what PVA have done over the last 80 years, like secured the passage of the Americans with Disabilities Act, pioneered wheelchair basketball, helped design iconic landmarks, made the DC Metro a model transit system, and wrote and distributed resources in over 60 countries in four languages. 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

I'm Tony Goldwyn. 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
0: The Morning Gas with J-Rod and Mickey, brought to you by Kelly Express Mart. 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
2: Good morning, I'm Mickey Morgrat reporting. The Jackson County Office of the Sheriff has requested public assistance via social media in identifying an unknown suspect and or his vehicle, as authorities believe he's responsible for stealing a purse from a woman in Concord. According to the Sheriff's Office, the suspect used a stolen credit card after stealing the purse to purchase items from a gas station and shop in Homer, and then used it to purchase food from a restaurant in Albion. Security camera photographs of the suspect in the vehicle he was driving can be viewed on the Jackson County Office of the Sheriff's Facebook page. Anyone with information on the identity of the suspect is asked to contact Deputy Theodore Brijak. Blackman Township is asking a Jackson County judge to hold a woman in contempt of court over a homeless encampment west of Jackson. Township officials say Lisa Salisbury has failed to comply with an August 20th court order requiring her to clear the encampment from property at the end of Wayne Street. The township says photos taken Tuesday show at least one tent remains, with debris and garbage still scattered across the property. Salisbury says people have been moving into the home temporarily while she works to find them other places to stay. She and her organization Amazing Grace Outreach are scheduled to appear before Judge Richard LaFlame Tuesday to explain why they should not be held in contempt. The township also has a separate ongoing blight case involving the property. A Lenawee County judge says there's enough evidence for a jury to decide whether a Michigan father killed his three sons and hid their bodies nearly 16 years ago. Judge Laura Shadler ruled Thursday that John Skelton will stand trial on three counts each of open murder and tampering with evidence. The decision follows 7 days of testimony during a preliminary examination. The boys were ages 9, 7, and 5 when they disappeared after being seen with their father on Thanksgiving Day 2010 in Morenci. Prosecutors presented digital evidence, including searches on Skelton's laptop for ways to break a neck and whether certain substances like rat poison is odorless and flavorless. The boys have never been found and were legally declared dead last year. Skelton is currently in custody. And over 240,000 people remain without power this morning after severe storms packed a punch all over southeast Michigan. Outages are widespread. One of the hardest hit areas includes Detroit's east side. They're determining if there was a tornado that touched down there yesterday afternoon. News powered by WKHM. I'm Mickey Morgrat reporting.
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8: 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Jonesville tops Leslie in three overtime, 64-62. Napoleon over Grass Lake, 62-22. Springport over Homer, 41-12. Hanover Horton tops Vandercook Lake, 43-21. Pawpaw defeats Western 42-7. Adrian over Northwest 53-25. Chelsea wins 56-27 over Jackson High. And Quincy downs East Jackson 39-0. The Detroit Tigers released plans for a two-day celebration of starting pitcher Justin Verlander's career, taking place during two Tigers games against the Pittsburgh Pirates on Friday, September 25th and Saturday, September 26th at the Comerica Park in Detroit. The celebration includes two giveaways, a Justin Verlander bobblehead for Friday's game and a long-sleeve hooded jersey for Saturday. Game. Tickets for the game are still available on the Tigers website with prices as low as $19 for each day. Justin Verlander signed with the Detroit Tigers ahead of the 2026 season to a one-year $13 million deal, expecting to play a big role in Detroit's rotation. His year has been tagged with injuries. The Tigers placed him on the injured list after the 21-year veteran made only just one start this season. And that's a look at sports on K105.3.
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1: K105.3 weather for today. We'll see mostly cloudy skies, a little bit of patchy fog in the mix. right before 7 o'clock, so maybe just this hour. Showers and thunderstorms are likely before 10 a.m. They're saying there's a thunderstorm happening in Jackson now. Temp's sitting at 67 currently.
0: Up and at 'em, Jackson. It's time to rise and shine. 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
17: Let's go make history.
1: Here we go.
2: Pumping the crap out of the weekend.
1: Right, we're ready to get in. We're ready to punch our way into the weekend. It's J-Rod and Mickey, Morning Gas, episode 652. Finally, Friday, 6:07 a.m. on this 4th of September. Yeah, extended weekend. We're coming to get you, buddy. You got plans?
2: Maybe.
1: Yeah.
2: Yeah. I'm not sure. Noah is at MSU. I just went to the Kelly Express Mart, got the Noah update. So he did the smart thing, and he did like the first year or two here, and then went off to the big school.
1: I love that.
2: And he's much missed over at the Kelly Express Mart.
1: Oh, that's like...
2: Isn't that refreshing to hear?
1: Because you don't know. Sometimes people just go away and you don't get the story and whatnot. And like, I like that kid. And he's like super friendly. And like, man, I wish he was my kid. You know what I'm saying?
2: Right. So when I asked today, you know, modern times, 50% apprehension. Like, am I going to get a bad story about a youngin?
1: Yeah, I know, right? You don't even want to say something sometimes. You don't even want to ask.
2: I was like, is Noah? Where's Noah? I haven't seen Noah.
1: What did you hear about the guy that stole that lady's purse? That was him.
2: That's what I was expecting. Like, no, he's off to school now. We miss him. It was so nice to hear.
1: Awesome.
2: So Noah. That's where Noah's at.
1: Go feeling green, go the, white, go Noah.
2: Kelly Express Mart fueling the morning gas, and it was so pleasing yesterday to see gas prices fall around the area. Not everywhere. None of them went up, I don't think. But I've seen it as low as $3.97 at some Kelly Express Mart locations.
1: Yeah, it's really weird. Like just down the road or whatever. Like,
2: I think it's
1: $4.09.
2: I'm curious if it'll drop today. But yeah. I mean, if you're in this neighborhood, drive to a different neighborhood.
1: Yeah, for sure. Because
2: Jefferson Road was $3.97
1: yesterday when I was driving around in town in Jackson. It was like $4.06, and then another one was, I don't know, $3.99 I saw somewhere too
2: that
1: yesterday.
2: That was pretty good.
1: Yeah, I can't remember what that was now. And I'm like, ugh.
2: I know earlier this week I was confused what's new about that and was asking about when we had the housing crunch.
1: Yeah.
2: And wasn't gas like $5 back then? But the little, and I forget what page I read it on now.
1: I don't remember that.
2: It was 2000, I think it said 2012. Maybe it was over $4.
1: Really?
2: That's not saying it wasn't $5 in 2008. It just wasn't $5 Labor Day weekend.
1: Right.
2: But this is for anybody who's got an over $4 gas price, I guess. That's a record.
1: Yay.
2: And I also want to clear up the conversation about a new coin that's not in circulation. Right.
1: Which coin is that?
2: So yesterday we talked about a coin that celebrates America's 250th anniversary of the Constitution.
1: Sure.
2: On one side, and on the other side's the president's face. And it's been over 100 years since a sitting president was cast on circulating money.
1: Right.
2: Well, the coin we read about yesterday is not a circulation coin. It's not from the federal, what's that called? The federal banking, whatever, the mint.
1: Yeah,
2: it's not from the mint.
1: It's one of those ones like you'd see on TV back in the day.
2: Yeah, commemorative coin.
1: Right.
2: So that's why you can buy $15 coins for $38.
1: Right.
2: Because it's not one that you're going to get at the bank in your change or at the grocery store or anything like that. So I feel a little bit better about that.
1: Right.
2: Situation.
1: Yo, when you said that yesterday, I hit doom and gloom in my stomach. Yeah. I'm like, man, like this is not a thing like in this country where this happens, where it's like a sitting president or one that's even alive for that matter.
2: Exactly, and there's so many reasons for that.
1: Because
2: so
1: we've seen other countries, and I'm not trying to get into it, we've seen other countries and people's faces on money.
2: They're different kind of countries.
1: They ran their things the way they ran their things. You know, and that's I guess I'm going to leave it at that. That's fine.
2: But also that face is on the side of a coin commemorating the Constitution. And a couple punches and a fart noise, please. Can I customize it this morning? Thank you. Hey, it's Friday, everybody, and a big weekend in front of a lot of folks with the Labor Day holiday. This morning, we're going to play a game. I don't know if I've called it anything, but I'm going to give you some scenarios from a workplace because it's Labor Day weekend.
1: Okay.
2: So I'm going to give you some scenarios from a workplace, and you have to tell me if they really happened or if it's a made-up story.
1: Oh, okay. That'll be fun.
2: Healthy Vibes Jackson gift certificate. We'll play for that around 7:40.
1: Fresh.
2: What's up, Jackson? Is today?
1: That's right.
2: Which reminds me I got to do that. What is the other thing? Doesn't matter. We're getting the show going, and it'll happen when it happens.
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2: It's Jackson's Hit Music Station, K105.3.
1: With Tiffany. I think we're alone now. It's on the Morning Gas with J. Rod and Mickey. 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We're proud of you, Noah.

0: We now return to the Morning Cast with J-Rod and Mickey, brought to you by Kelly Express Mart.
1: Oh, it's a good day, singing the song, and it's a good day. We're moving along.
2: Yes, yeah. How can Morning Gas at you. 652 is the episode number. Happy Finally Friday, 6:20 in the a.m. It's a great day to be alive in Jackson, Michigan, USA. Thanks for being with us, guys.
3: These morning showers are kind of fun.
2: Yeah, this is a good one. Like, sometimes, you know, it's just not cool.
3: The lights start blinking at the city.
2: Right. But, I mean, it's just hanging out.
3: It's a chill storm.
2: There's no, like, heavy winds or anything like that, or, you know.
3: Just some comforting thunder and lightning off in the distance.
2: Not violent whatsoever. I like that.
3: So, mostly morning showers, I guess, today.
2: See, I would sit on my back porch for this. You know what I'm saying? Like, yes, oh, my gosh.
3: For sure.
2: Please.
3: Our Facebook question this morning, there was some kind of data survey from the internet trying to figure out what soup is each state's favorite soup.
2: Mm.
3: Do you have a favorite soup?
2: Man, I don't know. I like a variety of soups. I don't know. I like broccoli cheddar and loaded potato. And,
3: yeah.
2: You know, there used to be this place in town called Finley's, and I think there's one more. It closed down, but I think there's like one in Battle Creek or something. My wife was talking about the other day, beefy tomato soup. Like, that's awesome.
3: Are they getting ready to close?
2: That one's been around for a while in Battle Creek. I don't think it's going anywhere. I think they're doing
3: I saw a news headline. It was going to be an article you had to pay for, so I didn't click on it. But a friend of ours also shared that there's a restaurant that closed here that's there that's getting ready to close.
2: Maybe it is. I don't know.
3: The longest time I had no interest in soup whatsoever. Mm. I was like, I'm not going to waste my time on something like that. Now I love soup.
2: Oh, yeah.
3: Came with my AARP card, I think. I had no interest in soup whatsoever. Mm. I was like, I'm not going to waste my time on something like that. Now I love soup.
2: Oh, yeah.
3: Came with my AARP card, I think.

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3: Run for cover!
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1: What the hell is going on here?
0: With the Morning Gas, get ready.
2: Please, that will help change people's lives.
0: As J-Rod and Mickey are about to take you into the world of Hollywood, music, and social media.
3: They're such freaks.
0: It's time for the buzz with the Morning Gas.
4: Oh, yes, indeed. 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
5: Gloria Steinem, the activist and writer who became the defining face of America's women's movement, died.

0: yesterday in her New York City home. She was 92. From Toledo, Ohio. Steinem's Foundation confirmed that she passed away peacefully, surrounded by some of the many who loved her. I think it's Christian Bale's stepmom.
1: Isn't she related to What's-His-Face 2 from CNN or something?
0: No, so that's Matthew Perry's mom, who's related to Keith Morris, who's married to Keith Morrison from NBC.
1: Oh.
0: Christian Bale's dad married Gloria Steinem. Oh. I don't know if they were still married. Anyway, she helped launch Ms. Magazine in the 70s. And I saw a meme, and I'm going to say it, and I'm going to repeat it. Ladies, if you have a credit card in your name, if you have a credit score, she's one of the ladies that you can thank for that. Miss Gloria Steinem. The debut of her memoir in 2015, My Life on the Road, inspired the biopic, The Glorious. I don't know if I ever saw that.
1: I never heard of it.
0: Her foundation noted her greatest gift was her ability to listen to others and make others feel seen and heard. MTV is airing the best of VMAs.
1: Oh my God.
0: Bunch of specials ahead of the VMA awards that I think... Oh, I thought they were this weekend. They're at the end of the month. Donnie Wahlberg's going to host Best of VMAs, Iconic Vanguard Performances. That's going to be on CBS and Paramount Plus September 13th. Vanessa Lachey is going to host Best of VMAs, Unforgettable Moments on September 20th.
1: It doesn't air on MTV at all.
0: No.
2: Hello? Hello?
0: The VMAs will air September 27th. Madonna leads all nominees with 11 nominations.
1: Even real. There's no way. What are we doing here? What are they doing over there? Okay, whatever, man. It's your show.
0: You live in the 80s, I guess.
1: Right. Who are you fooling?
0: Jeff Goldblum will host season 2 premieres of SNL UK.
1: Oh, right, man.
0: Lightning.
1: Yeah.
0: Wow.
1: Jeez Louise. Man, it almost took out the main monitor here, man. It went black for a second here.
0: This is going to be an adventure.
1: Right.
0: In more ways than one.
1: Gosh, we're going to be on edge now. At least I am. Oh, I shouldn't have had that Red Bull. Jeez. And I can't jump out the window because, like, it's super stormy out there. This is how it's going to go today.
0: I shouldn't have had that Red Bull.
1: Well.
0: So, yeah, they're bringing back SNL for the UK September 12th. He hosted the U.S. version in 93 and 98. Tina Fey helped the show land there last year. Lanterns?
1: Yeah.
0: Reached a series high with episode 3, 10 million people.
1: It's good.
0: What's it about? Oh, it's a DC show.
1: It's
0: okay.
1: It's Green Lanterns, but it's just called Lanterns. And so it's like a cop show, though. It's crazy.
0: Oh, really?
1: And it's got mystery and there's flashbacks and there's all these things. It's really good.
0: Sounds like with those kinds mm-hmm. of viewership numbers.
1: It's not like super, like superhero-y type. I mean, they're in there and they're like, it's talked about and all that, but it's not. Man, you're right in the middle. It's in the middle of all that. It's pretty good. HBO Max.
0: There's some YouTube series called Chicken Shop Date. Chicken Shop Date.
1: I don't know.
0: And I can't see. After a final few dates. I don't know. We're moving on. I don't know what I'm talking about there. Norah O'Donnell's rejoining CBS Mornings as a permanent co-host alongside, thank you, Gail King and Nate Burleson, starting September 8th. She was the CBS News anchor there for a while, but well, they're putting her on the morning show.
2: Hello?
0: Who knows about morning shows? All I know about is the morning gas.
1: That's right. I don't know about any other morning. There's other morning shows besides us. I heard they did one down the road, down the hall over there, but I don't really, whatever.
0: Pay attention?
1: No.
0: The Soul Train Awards are coming back. BET announced Thursday that the show is going to return after a 3-year hiatus on November 27th. It'll be simulcast on CBS, BET, HER, VH1, MTV2, and Logo. So they're putting their music video, or no, their music award show on MTV.
1: Wow.
0: But you don't even get MTV. You get MTV2.
1: That's wild.
0: What do they need MTV2 for? Did that used to have music on it when
1: no
0: they
1: clue.
0: Stopped putting music on MTV?
1: I haven't had regular basic cable in years. I have
0: so
1: no clue
0: long.
1: What happens with any of these things. And you know what? I mean, think the last time we had something like that, like Dish or something, we didn't even have MTV.
0: Hmm.
1: Because it was like, oh, they're always fighting with Viacom or something.
0: Oh, yeah, that's right. We finally know the name of Travis's dog. Travis Kelce has had this dog for about a year, adding to the family, and we finally know that her name is Wendy. And he treats her like a child. Well, of course he's gonna.
1: Who doesn't?
0: He's pretty obsessed with her. She wants to be a part of everything and go everywhere with him. She's incredibly sweet and cuddly. And when you see a picture of her, you're going to go, oh my gosh, she's so cute. Katy Perry credits her tour for meeting the love of my life, Justin Trudeau. She's opening up about her split, No One Cares, and her new relationship. In a new interview with People, I got to meet the love of my life. Perry described learning of her breakup while on tour in Australia last July is probably the hardest time. She and Trudeau were first spotted together shortly after that. I always wanted this epic, legendary love, and then it just showed up.
1: It just showed up.
0: Wait, play that again. Perry addressed critics of her tour, saying, I'm living my flipping life to the fullest, so sit down.
1: Good for her.
0: Shut up. Time for a birthday salute in just a few with Jag 60, everybody. Oh, I thought today was the 5th, but it's the 4th of November. It's the...
1: No, September.
0: I don't even
1: Do
0: know.
1: Do you smell toast?
0: It's coming up on K105.3.
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1: Give it a 5.3 weather now brought to you by Jackson Public Schools, where community comes together. Today in Jackson, some patchy fog in the mix this morning, mostly cloudy skies, showers and thunderstorms likely before 10 a.m. We're actually experiencing a thunderstorm right now in Jackson. Highs could reach 85. It's 68 in Jackson now with Teddy Swims and Mr. Know-It-All. It's on the Morning Gas with J-Rod and Mickey. 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
1: 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Get into the Rockin' Bowl tonight. They're doing it tomorrow night as well. They shut down all the house lights. They turn on this amazing light show. They got music jamming and just a good time had by all. That arcade is a blast too, man. Get in there, check that out, all the new games and the stuff they got going on, the old favorites and the bright lights and the fun sounds and winning prizes. Is always a good time at Jack60. Arcade Club VIP members have a chance to win an arcade gift card from Jack60 just for being on the list, and we celebrate them here on the September 4th. Happy birthday to Emily Turner and Ron Hewling. Also, Brian Good celebrating along with Jessica Sampson and Amanda Miller. Joy Napier, happy birthday. Nancy Laser, happy birthday to you. Pamela Kessie celebrating along with Karen Bennett and Candace DeGroot. Happy birthday, Amanda Miller. Oh, she got me again. Good job, Amanda. Thanks for being along for the ride. Nikki Hansen, happy birthday. Tanya Pollock and Madison Fisher celebrating along with Eric Link and Gene Lowe. Tiffany Morrow, happy birthday. Lashana Hall, Cassandra Jackson, happy birthday to you, too. David Stallworth, Eric Link, Stephen McVeigh, and Gene Lowe again on the list. Happy birthday, everybody, on this September 4th. And celebrities and dignitaries of the world, they're just like us. They have birthdays, too, right, Mickey?
2: Sure. Whitney Cummings is 44. She created Two Broke Girls and the roast of Donald Trump, Joan Rivers, and David Hasselhoff. So is she the equivalent of, I can't think of his name, Jeffrey Ross?
1: Oh, maybe. Maybe she's a Jeffrey Ross type, yeah, in female form.
2: Beyonce is 45. Wes Bentley, who's that? Oh, a Yellowstone guy.
1: Yellowstone.
2: He's 48. Uptown Funk guy, Mark Ronson, is 51.
1: Right.
2: Ione Skye, do you know who that is?
1: That name sounds familiar, but I don't know.
2: I thought that was who was in Ferris Bueller. What's Sloane's name?
1: Oh, I don't know. Yeah, she's got a different name, though.
2: Ione Skye is the one from Say Anything.
1: Oh.
2: Also, let's see. We've got Dr. Drew.
1: Dr. Drew.
2: he went somewhere.
1: He's on this show that I've been watching. It came out earlier this summer. I think, I don't know if it's over with or not because I just got into it. The Nation's Dumbest, and they have all these celebrities, tongue-in-cheek, whatever. There are some good ones on there, actually. They actually have a better cast than Dancing with the Stars, and he's on it, too. And the thing is, you don't want to win this game. They give you all these games and things you got to play. And he actually wasn't the first one. Like, you want to win and get kicked off. But he got kicked off on the second show. I'm only on show number two. But.
2: Is that a new show? What's it called?
1: The Nation's Dumbest.
2: Oh, yeah. Okay.
1: Yeah.
2: Freddie Boom Boom Washington from Welcome Back, Cotter.
1: Yeah.
2: Lawrence Hilton Jacobs is 73. Is he the last guy?
1: I think he is. What about John Travolta?
2: Oh, yeah.
1: Whatever, right?
2: Let's see. Paul Harvey was born on this day.
1: Good day.
2: And one of the Dicks from Bewitched was born on this day.
1: Oh.
2: Dick York. The first Aaron.
1: Dick Sargent was the second.
2: That's right.
1: That's right.
2: He was the number two. All right, stuff that happened on today, September 4th. Where did I put that? L.A. was founded on this day in 1781. But nobody went there until they started making movies.
1: Or gold, right? Or is that...
2: That was more upstate, I think.
1: Okay.
2: 1957, Ford began selling the Edsel. It was taken off the market 3 years later. If you know the whole story on that.
1: I don't.
2: I think it was one of the first lemons.
1: Oh, really?
2: There were some issues with it. Mark Spitz became the first Olympian to ever win 7 gold medals in 1972 in Munich. His 7th was for the 400-meter medley swimming relay. But then, you know, there was a kid named Mike Phelps who came along and...
1: pretty much. Got him.
2: 1993, one-handed Yankees pitcher Jim Abbott pitched a no-hitter against the Indians. He didn't have a right hand when he was born. 1995, Xena Warrior Princess premiered with Lucy Lawless.
1: Oh, that was horrible.
2: 6 seasons.
1: Ow.
2: And there was that Kevin Sorbo show. It was
1: Hercules. two horrible shows. I'm sorry. Right.
2: You know what? That's not fair for me to say. I don't know if I ever watched them, but they had a following and they were on.
1: Sure. People liked them, just like Baywatch.
2: And it was
1: horrible show.
2: Crazy because they didn't have a network. It was a show that networks could pick up for whenever they wanted to show it.
1: It's like Backtracks USA.
2: 1998, Google was incorporated by a couple of dudes who were PhD students. Together, they own about 14% of its shares and control 56% of stockholder voting. Its original name was called Backrub.
3: Yeah.
2: Kelly Clarkson became the first American Idol on this day in 2002.
1: And the best.
2: That must have been a summer series.
1: Yeah.
2: And she's still, I mean, okay, we got Carrie Underwood, we got Daughtry.
1: Nobody's done it like her, though, man. Just the class and just staying in relative all the time.
2: That's true. Steve Irwin died on this day in 2006. It really stinks. All right, what is today on the calendar? The 4th. It's Bring Your Manners to Work Day. Which next hour, we're going to play a game where you got to guess whether the work stories are true or false. And guess what? None of them have manners.
1: Duh. College, did you get it from here?
2: College Colors Day, because doesn't college season get underway this weekend?
1: Yeah, Michigan State tonight, right?
2: Yeah. Eat an Extra Dessert Day, Chianti Day. You're on your own with the fava beans.
1: Yeah, I'm not messing with that.
2: Food Bank Day, Lazy Moms Day, National Leadership Day, and Macadamia Nut Day. Man, I've been craving those.
1: Ooh.
2: Have you ever had macadamia nut?
1: Yeah. So, mostly in like cookies and stuff, though.
2: So good. And expensive. That's why nobody has them. Newspaper Carrier Day, Spice Blend Day, Wildlife Day, and Wear Teal Day. Any ideas why we wear teal day?
1: This must be for some kind of awareness.
2: Ovarian Cancer Awareness Day.
1: Okay.
2: So that makes sense to me. And also, people were encouraged today to wear purple to honor that eagle that passed away. You may not be familiar. There was this couple of eagles.
1: Oh.
2: That they've had a camera on their nest for like the last 3-5 years or something. Oh. Maybe COVID, they became popular to watch. They were in some national park in California, and every year they'd raise their babies.
1: Right.
2: And it's amazing because their nest is like as big as your desk area. I mean, it's so big. But she got into a fight with some other eagles.
1: Oh, no.
2: And got injured, and then they discovered she was sick. So that leads me to believe maybe why she was attacked by other eagles.
1: They were trying to put her down.
2: So her name was Jackie. So if you see a bunch of people wearing purple today, that might be why.
1: Oh, man.
2: Because she was a national treasure.
1: Oh, Jackie.
2: Just after 7 o'clock, it's Jackson's Hit Music Station, K105.3.
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1: 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Mostly cloudy skies today. Some patchy fog in the mix for this early morning. Showers likely and possibly a thunderstorm before 10 a.m. Possibly. It's happening in Jackson right now. Showers and thunderstorms later on today as well between 10 and 3. Highs could reach 85. Yeah, it's a thunderstorm in Jackson now. Rain expected to stop in 35 minutes, but don't take my word for it. Temp sitting at 68 currently.
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2: Good morning. I'm Mickey Morgrat reporting. The Jackson County Office of the Sheriff has requested public assistance via social media in identifying an unknown suspect and or his vehicle, as authorities believe he's responsible for stealing a purse from a woman in Concord. According to the Sheriff's Office, the suspect used a stolen credit card after stealing the purse to purchase items from a gas station and shop in Homer, and then used it to purchase food from a restaurant in Albion. Security camera photographs of the suspect in the vehicle he was driving can be viewed on the Jackson County Office of the Sheriff's Facebook page. Anyone with information on the identity of the suspect is asked to contact Deputy Theodore Brijak. Blackman Township is asking a Jackson County judge to hold a woman in contempt of court over a homeless encampment west of Jackson. Township officials say Lisa Salisbury has failed to comply with an August 20th court order requiring her to clear the encampment from property at the end of Wayne Street. The township says photos taken Tuesday show at least one tent remains, with debris and garbage still scattered across the property. Salisbury says people have been moving into the home temporarily while she works to find them other places to stay. She and her organization Amazing Grace Outreach are scheduled to appear before Judge Richard LaFlame Tuesday to explain why they should not be held in contempt. The township also has a separate ongoing blight case involving the property. A Lenawee County judge says there's enough evidence for a jury to decide whether a Michigan father killed his three sons and hid their bodies nearly 16 years ago. Judge Laura Shadler ruled Thursday that John Skelton will stand trial on three counts each of open murder and tampering with evidence. The decision follows 7 days of testimony during a preliminary examination. The boys were ages 9, 7, and 5 when they disappeared after being seen with their father on Thanksgiving Day 2010 in Morenci. Prosecutors presented digital evidence, including searches on Skelton's laptop for ways to break a neck and whether certain substances like rat poison is odorless and flavorless. The boys have never been found and were legally declared dead last year. Skelton is currently in custody. And over 240,000 people remain without power this morning after severe storms packed a punch all over southeast Michigan. Outages are widespread. One of the hardest hit areas includes Detroit's east side. They're determining if there was a tornado that touched down there yesterday afternoon. News powered by WKHM. I'm Mickey Morgrat reporting.
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1: Now sports. Last night in high school football, Columbia Central over Michigan Center, 34-14. Jonesville tops Leslie in three overtime, 64-62. Napoleon over Grass Lake, 62-22. Springport over Homer, 41-12. Hanover Horton tops Vandercook Lake, 43-21. Pawpaw defeats Western, 42-7. Adrian over Northwest, 53-25. Chelsea wins 56-27 over Jackson High. And Quincy downs East Jackson, 39-0. The Detroit Tigers release plans for a two-day celebration of starting pitcher Justin Verlander's career, taking place during two Tigers games against the Pittsburgh Pirates on Friday, September 25th and Saturday, September 26th at the Comerica Park in Detroit. The celebration includes two giveaways, a Justin Verlander bobblehead for Friday's game and a long-sleeve hooded jersey for Saturday's game. Tickets for the game are still available on the Tigers website, with prices as low as $19 for each day. Justin Verlander signed with the Detroit Tigers ahead of the 2026 season to a one-year $13 million deal, expecting to play a big role in Detroit's rotation. His year has been tagged with injuries. The Tigers placed him on the injured list after the 21-year veteran made only just one start this season. And that's a look at sports on K105.3.
6: K105.3 weather for today now, brought to you by Northwest Community Schools. The direction of greatness. Go, Mounties! Mostly cloudy skies today. Patchy fog to start off your morning. Some showers and thunderstorms in the mix as well. That's happening right now. Rain expected to stop in about 30 minutes. Allegedly, all these thunderstorms and such, all before 10, but there is also another chance of showers and thunderstorms between 10 a.m. and 3 p.m. Highs could reach 85. It's 68 in Jackson now.
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9: Good morning. I'm here.
0: 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Now, let's get gassy.
9: I freaking love you losers.
10: Let's go make history.
1: Oh, it's a stormy, finally, Friday. J-Rod and Mickey in the Morning Gas. It's 7:09, brought to you by Kelly Express Bar, episode 652, the 4th of September. And like I said, it's stormy, it's rainy, it's whatever right now. We're flickering in here, and I hate it.
2: The streets might be hard to navigate in the dark this morning, because there's definitely some standing water around town. We got a lot of rain in the last hour. Mm-hmm. And I know your forecast says this is going to wrap up in about a half hour. I think this is this particular storm.
1: This
2: cell.
1: One, yeah, it's a different one.
2: Because there's another one I just looked on the radar. It's not got big red splotches in it yet, but it's also headed our way. So it's that kind of day. But I think this afternoon, like you said, sunny and normal. What do we got for the whole weekend?
1: There's more rain and stuff tomorrow. I mean, this says between 10 and 3 for another storm cell or whatnot. And this is mostly cloudy skies for the day. Tomorrow, it's partly cloudy. Showers and thunderstorms a possibility after 2. I don't know.
2: Sunday clear and Labor Day clear. So a half. That's all right.
1: Right.
2: Of course it's going to rain because it's a weekend around here and people are going to take advantage of going camping and whatnot. Right. But yeah, just some that standing water is going to be an issue around town. Throughout this morning's drive, kids aren't in school today.
1: Oh, they're not?
2: No. That's why the football games were last night because they get the Friday of Labor Day weekend.
1: Wow.
2: And it's fun to hear all the older people complain about stuff like that. Back in my day,
1: they made us go on Saturday.
2: Not quite, but they would start after Labor Day. Mm-hmm. When I was in school, it was the last week of August. Then I think for a while, didn't it change around here? And it was after Labor Day again for a while?
1: I think so.
2: I think it's all fueled by some sort of tourism dollar.
1: Yeah, thing. Whoever's in charge of everything, too, or whatever, whatever preferences
2: they'll
1: maybe.
2: Be on it. And this is the way it's going to be. 768-4448.
1: That's the way it's going to be, dang it.
2: We've had some fun on the phones this morning.
1: Yeah.
2: I forget who called us to let us know that
1: Was it Ashley?
2: Was it Ashley.
1: Thanks for calling in again. Thanks for having our backs. You don't call in all the time, but when you do, it counts.
2: Yeah. That'd be fun to talk to people this morning. So that's something to do. Later this hour, we're going to give away a guard to Healthy Vibes Jackson. We're going to play a fun game for that.
1: Cool.
2: And who knows what else this day is going to bring us.
1: Music. We'll bring some of that to you right now. Belle Biv DeVoe. Song is called Poison. It's on the Morning Gas with J-Rod. It's on K105.3. Hello.

0: It's the Morning Gas.
1: This thing has gone far enough. As a matter of fact, it's gone too far. And something's gotta be done.
2: You shut up.
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0: 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Now back to the show.
1: Welcome back to the Morning Gas, episode 652, hour 3, September 4th, all that jazz at 7:21. Good morning, Mickey.
2: Hey, good morning, J-Rod.
1: Woo!
2: Want to talk about some weather?
1: Yeah.
2: Okay. Isn't it sponsored?
1: Yeah, it's sponsored by Phelps Towing.
2: Oh, did you already do that?
1: No.
2: Oh.
1: Towing and roadside, sir. I feel like we've been talking about weather all morning, though.
2: Right.
1: 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Remember Phelps Towing? Heck, I think they'll even, yeah, they'll bring you gas.
2: That's so cool.
1: Yeah, they're great.
2: I saw them out on the road the other day. They were helping somebody out because that's what they do.
1: Showers and thunderstorms today. We're happening, we're feeling them right now. All before 10. Another set between 10 and 3 today. Some patchy fog in the mix this morning. Mostly cloudy skies. High 85. It's 68 in Jackson now. Hello.
2: Hi, I'm hoping all that humidity is gone really, really soon.
1: Right.
2: Because I'm tired of that.
1: I'm sick of that. I thought we were over it, but no.
2: No. Yeah, with Labor Day weekend, just a

0: Heads up from the Department of Agriculture and Rural Development. Uh-oh. So what's that called? The DARD?
1: I'm DRD.
0: Protect your family from foodborne illnesses this weekend. Safe temperatures on food.
2: Hello?
0: You don't leave your mayonnaise sitting out for hours on end in a sun.
1: Yuck.
0: And then put it on a hot dog.
1: Don't worry, I won't. I won't leave it out. I won't even get it out.
0: Right. Surfaces, keep your hands clean. Wash your hands.
1: Wash your butt.
0: And then wash your hands.
1: Right.
0: All right, traveling this Labor Day weekend, it was nice to see the gas come down in our area a little bit yesterday.
1: Sure.
0: Air travel, out of your mind if you're doing that.
1: Right.
0: 17 million people at airports across the U.S. between yesterday and Wednesday.
1: Who wants that headache?
0: Top U.S. travel destinations, Seattle, Orlando, Florida, Boston, Denver, New York City.
1: What's going on in Seattle?
0: I'm thinking it's a jumping off point for all the great parks they have out there.
1: Ah.
0: Plus, probably a cool town.
1: Right.
0: United Airlines said it is anticipating a busy Labor Day period with 3.4 million passengers on their airline alone. That's 300,000 more than last year. Road travel, biggest rush is yesterday and today. If you're heading out the door yesterday, it was the afternoon hours that were bad today.
1: Oh, man.
0: Noon day.
1: Was it ever yesterday?
0: Did you notice?
1: Oh my gosh, yeah. I got out of here a little bit later than usual, and then I had to drive to Concord because that's where our vet is to get. Yeah. Oh my gosh, I just wanted to
0: strangle people.
1: I wanted to jump out of my car.
0: I left like maybe 15 minutes earlier than I normally do, and I only had one group of cars that was a little bit frustrating. I was like, this is great. I was wide open driving, nobody being a schmo.
1: Oh, there were plenty of schmoes out there yesterday when I was there.
0: If you're planning to drive home on Labor Day itself, the worst time period is between 2 and 5.
1: Oh, yeah. Get up early.
0: Consumers Energy crews are working through the night. We talked about some numbers that I think mostly affected DTE customers, but here locally, 34,000 customers across the Consumers Energy service area affected with those strong winds and storms yesterday. 15,000 have already had their power restored.
1: Good.
0: More than 275 crews work in 16-hour shifts. Shout out to the line guys and gals.
1: Oh my gosh. I can't even imagine that job.
0: And they're heroes.
1: That's tough
0: all
1: work.
0: The time.
1: And in a moment's notice, they got to get up and go.
0: Go.
1: In the worst conditions.
0: Right.
1: And there's no power, so they can't see.
0: And what's taking out the power? Hellacious weather that they're working in to get us comfort.
1: Be safe,
0: which
1: please.
0: Which is pretty cool.
1: Come home.
0: Coming up next week is the... What am I looking for? 9/11.
1: Mm-hmm.
0: And 25 years ago.
1: That's wild, right?
0: And I always get ahead of myself, but I do remember thinking about, it's going to be 25 years and we'll look back on it. Pew Research Center survey says 5,166 adults found 83% of those born before 2001 recall exactly what was going on when they heard the news.
1: Sure.
0: That figure rises to 93% among those who are at least 10 years old at the time. Our job for everybody in that category is to remind the people who were born after 2001. I know some schools do a really good job never forgetting and keeping the kids informed about it and stuff. But I had a conversation last year at the blood drive last year. Especially at the blood drive, we're starting to see some lower numbers there. So I'd want to get that out, that the 9/11 blood drive next Friday, you can make your appointment for that. It's at Keeley Park there, American One Event Center.
1: Right.
0: Versity is doing it. And it is an exceptional experience. This will be my third year donating blood. The part I appreciate the most is when you get there and get signed in. They give you a lanyard. They give you a person that lost their lives during 9/11. And so you're kind of paired up with them during that experience.
1: And it wasn't just New York. It was a lot of places.
0: Yeah.
1: You know what I mean?
0: So the Pentagon and there in Pennsylvania, which I hope to visit.
1: There was the firefighters that were going there to do their thing. All of them.
0: Yeah.
1: For all the first responders. And then lost a lot.
0: Then the people that just went to work early that day.
1: Dogs. You know?
0: Man, this is crazy because it says it's Thursday, September 10th.
1: What is the blood drive?
0: That can't be right.
1: Huh.
0: I always thought it was on the 11th. But this does say we're going to have Jan in studio on Tuesday, so he'll give us the full details on that. I want to make sure this is the right year that Facebook is showing me, too.
1: Jan Gansel.
0: It doesn't even say, but you get a t-shirt. You're fed very well.
1: Sure, they take care
0: it's
1: of you.
0: It's a very special and different kind of blood drive. See, I might not even have the right place for this.
1: And you were...
0: Wait, I'm going to Jan's page because I'm not trusting anything.
1: Just the uncertainty of that day, too. Like you were saying about teaching the younger folks that weren't there, were just born or whatever. Like, oh my gosh. Scary, guys.
0: Oh, he hasn't posted anything. And I can't, but there it is.
1: And we weren't prepared. You know, sometimes you're not prepared and you don't even think about it. But with this blood drive, that's what we're doing. And we're helping people out and just in case. And even some that are needed now.
0: There's a tremendous need for blood right now. There's shortages around the country. Not everybody can donate blood, but if you are able to do so, you're requested to do that coming up next Friday, September 11th. It is at the American One Credit Union Event Center.
1: Keeley Park.
0: 8:30 to 6:30. 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Walk-ins will be accepted. I think they've got some good giveaways like Tigers tickets that they might be giving away and stuff. That is 1 week from today, so I highly encourage you, once again, if you are able to donate blood, please do that. You can save up to 3 lives currently with that donation and honor those that we've already lost through 9/11.
1: Just one visit, 3 lives. Come on. It's huge.
0: It's amazing what you can do with your blood. All right, so we're going to switch gears and get it back on track for some fun and shenanigans coming up. We're going to play a game. I'm going to tell you stories around the workplace, and you got to tell me if they're true or false.
1: Okay.
0: And we'll get a prize hooked up with
1: Healthy Vibes Jackson.
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0: The Jackson County office. Oh, wait, first, before we get into this, many of you know already there's high standing water in lots of areas around the city because of all the rain we've gotten so far this morning. If you want to be brave and drive through it, I don't recommend that, but people are.
1: Be safe, please.
0: Well, I just don't want cars to get flooded out and then you have an expensive repair bill.
1: Right.
0: Jackson County Office of the Sheriff has requested public assistance via social media in identifying an unknown suspect and his vehicle, as authorities believe he's responsible for stealing a purse from a woman in Concord.
13: That's my purse! I don't know you!
11: Sorry.
0: I feel bad for the ladies whose purse got taken, because this schmo just went and bought snacks at the gas station and tried out a restaurant in Albion. I've been meaning to stop in there.
11: That's awful. It's not funny.
0: No.
1: The scenario in my head.
0: So everybody hit up the Facebook page, right?
1: You know.
0: And
1: it doesn't sound real.
0: Check out the photographs of the suspect in the vehicle he's driving, and then reach in and contact Deputy Theodore Brejak, badge number 5635. Blackman Township is asking a Jackson County judge to hold a woman in contempt of court over a homeless encampment west of Jackson. Township officials say Lisa Salisbury has failed to comply with an August 20 court order requiring her to clear the encampment from property at the end of Wayne Street there. She says people have been moving in and out of the home temporarily. She's trying to find them places to stay. And she's working on an organization that maybe will help them out. In the meantime, the township has also got a separate ongoing blight case involving that particular property. Lenawee County judge says that there's enough evidence for a judge to decide whether a Michigan father killed his three sons and hid their bodies nearly 16 years ago. Judge Laura Shadler ruled Thursday that John Skelton will stand trial on three counts, each of open murder and tampering with evidence. The decision follows 7 days of testimony during a preliminary examination. Skelton is currently in custody. I don't have any information as to when that trial is expected to start. Full details on these stories coming up at 8 o'clock on K105.3.
11: 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Today in Jackson, showers and possibly a thunderstorm. We're experiencing that right now, all before 10 a.m. Showers and thunderstorms, another round between 10 and 3. Mostly cloudy today. Highs near 85. It's rainy and 69 in Jackson now. As we get back into it.
13: My purse! I don't know you!
11: With Olivia Dean, so easy to fall in love. It's on The Morning Gas with J. Rod and Mickey. Hello.

0: We now return to the Morning Gas with J-Rod and Mickey. Don't hold your nose. Breathe it in, friend. You know you'll love it.
1: J-Rod and Mickey on the Morning Gas. And man, we're enjoying life. Enjoying life on the studio here on Glenshire Drive today. We had a rumor that maybe, just maybe,
2: Santa Claus is going
1: to
2: be here.
1: Well, we hopefully a return to the downtown studio soon.
2: Oh,
1: very
2: yeah.
1: soon. So we're excited about that. We're excited to see Tom hopefully on Tuesday. Shout out to Tom. He's got a long day every day.
2: He does.
1: We're back at it here.
2: All right, 768-4448. We've got a Healthy Vibes Jackson gift card.
1: Who wants to play?
2: I'm going to throw out some stories about the workplace to you, and you have to tell me whether that story is true or false.
1: That's easy, right?
2: It's that easy.
1: 50-50 chance.
2: Yeah.
1: And you usually lead people into it, too.
2: We try to make it so easy.
1: Sure.
2: Just have some fun with it, some laughs, give away prizes. That's what we like to do. 768-4448, Healthy Vibes Jackson, located over on Franklin Street. And they're serving up all those different kinds of, well, healthy vibes, whether it's refreshers.
1: And it's delicious.
2: Protein bombs.
1: Yeah. Energy stuff.
2: All kinds of deliciousness out at Healthy Vibes Jackson. All right.
1: K105.3, good morning.
3: Good morning.
1: Who's this?
3: Danielle.
1: Who are you?
3: Danielle from Jackson.
1: Oh, Danielle from Jackson.
2: Hi, Danielle from Jackson.
1: Thanks for calling in all the way from Jackson.
2: Are you listening to your radio?
3: Right, that far.
2: Yeah. Do you got your radio on?
3: I do. I'm gonna turn it down that way.
2: There you go.
1: Yeah. That helps. I appreciate that big time.
2: Helps us and you. Oh, see, that's so much better, Danielle.
1: Oh, Danielle.
2: All right, I'm gonna give you some workplace stories. You got to tell me if these are true or false stories, okay? Story number one. We're gonna go 2 out of 3. He murdered someone and went to jail for 15 years ago. He got out, I guess, a month ago, and he added me on Facebook. He always seems so nice. That's a story about a coworker at a workplace. True or false?
3: Probably true.
2: It is true.
1: Oh, my gosh.
2: Let's see what else we got. He hit a camera in one of the toilets in a women's room. True or false? True or false?
3: That's true. Is it around here? Probably.
2: It's totally true. The cleaner found it. Police were able to identify the culprit by checking the footage because he looked.
1: Right.
2: I put this here.
1: You think about it, like 30 years ago, people were like, they wouldn't even think about that. Or like, oh, you might have said false, right? You know what
2: yeah,
1: I mean?
2: Probably.
1: Now it's like, it's a normal thing now. People
3: right,
1: are so
3: then you
1: creepy.
3: Just had to worry about the peepholes in the walls then.
1: Right. Right,
2: you did good, buddy. We're going to get you hooked up with that gift card. Hang on, we'll get some information from you, Danielle, so you can enjoy Healthy Vibes Jackson. Courtesy
3: right,
2: of Elise.
3: Thank you, guys.
2: You're welcome in K105.3. Coworker number one cashed your paycheck at lunch. It was about $400. Coworker number two was seen in the back room rifling through everyone's stuff.
1: Oh, my God.
2: Number one noticed that her money was missing. Cops were called. Guess where they found the money in number two?
1: Where?
2: You don't want to know. You don't want to know.
1: Dang, that's gross.
2: Tucked up out of the way.
1: That's disgusting.
2: What's grosser, that person putting that there or the person who had to go look for it?
1: Right? I would have been so mad.
2: Right?
1: Why are you making me do this?
2: I worked at a country club. This is blind reading, so this is going to be good. Sorry. I worked at a country club in Florida. We had a dishwasher who was super nice, hardworking, always happy, and one day he comes in and his demeanor is completely changed. He's scowling and we said, "What's up?" And he says that his roommate is a crackhead and if he comes home again and he's smoking crack that he's going to go off him. So we talk him off the edge and that day he ended up stealing a butcher's knife from the kitchen. Yikes.
1: Oh my gosh.
2: That's, I don't, I'm cool. We got some stories around
1: he
2: here.
1: He had enough.
2: And that's about it.
1: Jeez.
2: I'm glad we don't have any felons here, at least not to my.
1: I don't think so.
2: He was caught stealing money from the company, and they asked for the money back, and he laughed, and he said, "Too bad, so sad."
1: Oh, my God. He said that.
2: I spent it all on blackjack and other things.
4: Hello?
2: So he was arrested, but within a few weeks. Oh, this one's horrible.
1: Oh.
2: He went out in a blaze of glory because he was sick, and he knew he was dying.
1: Oh, yeah. That's a dangerous
2: That's
1: person.
2: A different kind
1: yeah.
2: of... Oh, my gosh. We're going to get Danielle's information. We'll come back with our crime roundup for this Friday morning. 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
1: 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Today in Jackson, showers likely and possibly a thunderstorm before 10, with a chance of showers and thunderstorms after that as well, between 10 and 3. Mostly cloudy today, highs of 85. There's some rain coming down in Jackson now, with the temp sitting at 69 currently. And this is Sabrina Carpenter, Espresso, on the Morning Gas with J-Rod and Mickey. Hello.

0: 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Hey, man.
1: With J-Rod and Mickey, episode 652 at 7:50 in the a.m. September 4th is happening, man, and so are crime roundup stories.
2: Dun-dun.
1: Dun-dun.
2: 58-year-old man from Florida. This one we're trying to figure out. His name's Christopher Johnson, and he faces felony charges because he keeps stealing stuff from funeral homes.
1: Oh.
2: Specifically, mortuary stretchers.
1: What's he doing with that?
2: Sniffing them?
1: We need to figure this out.
2: And a lot of them. And they're worth a lot because what he stole from this particular funeral home cost them about $7,100.
1: Oh my gosh.
2: But he's connected to a string of similar thefts that stretch across the state.
1: Oh boy.
2: Alabama, Georgia, Florida, and South Carolina. He's pulled this off there.
1: The stretcher.
2: As well. And actually, it was a flock camera that caught him.
1: Oh wow.
2: But that's a different conversation.
1: Sure.
2: The investigation remains ongoing. Police believe Christopher because he stole more things in other places from mortuaries. He's been arrested for this thing before, 2 years ago.
1: What a scumbag.
2: So why didn't they ask him then? Hey, what's your deal?
1: Yeah, what are you doing with all these stretchers?
2: Speculations, maybe he's reselling them, but still.
1: The black market, yeah.
2: What are they doing with them?
1: Right.
2: All right, so a guy shot his cousin, unfortunately, fatally.
1: Oh,
2: over an argument of whose enchiladas were spicier.
1: Oh my gosh. Wow.
2: New Mexico man arrested. Man, he took out his cousin.
1: That's awful. That's even worse.
2: It was green chili enchiladas, so I can understand that. I'd rather have green ones than red ones. Yeah. Irvin Joaquin Gutierrez was charged with an open count of murder because he killed his 25-year-old cousin, Nathaniel Cavazos.
1: Note to self, don't enter a hot enchilada contest.
2: I don't even know if it was a contest.
1: Well, I'm just saying.
2: It's like Sunday dinner.
1: I'm just saying if they have one, don't do it in Florida.
2: New Mexico.
1: Oh, New Mexico, I'm sorry.
2: 11 o'clock at night. What are you doing with enchiladas
1: at 11 o'clock at night? Making enchiladas, man?
2: A witness who identified himself as a cousin to both the men told investigators that the group had spent the afternoon drinking alcohol and cooking green chili enchiladas. And tension mounted during dinner when Gutierrez repeatedly insisted that the chili on his enchiladas was spicier than the chili on Cavazos. Am I saying that right? Cavazos' plate, and challenged him to try it. And Cavazos responded that all the enchiladas had been prepared together. He was the only one that probably wasn't as drunk as his other cousin.
1: Oh, yeah.
2: So it turned into a physical fight. And this is just the worst thing over enchiladas.
1: That's awful.
2: You killed a person. You killed your cousin. You're hanging out, spending the day drinking, so you're probably close.
1: And guess what? Neither one of them are going to have enchiladas ever again.
2: No, because they don't have enchilada ramen in jail.
1: Nope.
2: All right, here's a list of real-life serial killers that were on game shows.
1: Oh, Ted Bundy, right?
2: Was he?
1: I'm going to say.
2: No.
1: No?
2: Edward Wayne Edwards. Who named their kid Ed Edwards? And you wonder how he turned out that way. He was on To Tell the Truth in 72. He took out 5 people. They grabbed him in 2009.
1: Oh my gosh.
2: Paul Curry, 2-time champion on Jeopardy in 89.
1: What?
2: In 2014, he was sentenced to life in prison because he took out his wife in 1994.
1: Oh Lord.
2: Donna Adelson, she was on Wheel of Fortune in the 80s, sentenced to life in prison for arranging for murder for her former son-in-law.
1: Oh, that's another story.
2: Lori Vallow Daybell, she was on Wheel of Fortune too in 2004. In 2023, she was found guilty of murdering. You don't want to know. Mm. Timothy Blyfnik, he was on Family Feud. Well, that would force anybody.
1: Yeah.
2: Anyway, he took out his wife in 23.
1: Oh, man.
2: Rodney Alcala, he was on The Dating Game in 78. That seems like the scariest of game shows for a serial killer murderer to be on.
1: Well, they made a show, they made a TV show or a movie out of that, too.
2: Did they?
1: Yeah, we watched it like earlier this year. I think it's a couple years old.
2: Was
1: but
2: it
1: yeah.
2: I mean,
1: yeah,
2: was it good?
1: It was suspenseful. It was crazy.
2: Do you remember?
1: The lady got away. Oh, sorry. Spoiler.
2: I said I watched it.
1: But I think other people got murdered.
2: Yeah, they don't have an exact number, but there's an estimate of around 130.
1: That's wild.
2: What's he doing for a living?
1: Killing people, I guess.
2: Man, that's not a hobby, but wow. Take up crocheting.
1: Right. And if you're getting mad about hot enchiladas or this or that, like, just get away from that person. You don't have to be around them. Now you can't enjoy enchiladas anymore.
2: You ruined it for yourself. All right, got 5 minutes till 8 o'clock. It's Jackson's Hit Music Station, K105.3.
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1: 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Very good at what they're doing over there. 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They got their own parking in the back, too, with Bellanote Ristorante, bringing you this weather forecast with cloudy skies today. Showers and thunderstorms in the mix this morning, possibly between 8 a.m. and 2 p.m. today now. They're changing things up big time. It's craziness. Gradually becoming mostly sunny at some point. Highs could reach 65. It's cloudy and 69 in Jackson now. We get back into it with Dua Lipa.
8: 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Darnest noise ever.
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2: Good morning. I'm Mickey Moore Grant reporting. The Jackson County Office of the Sheriff has requested public assistance via social media in identifying an unknown suspect and or his vehicle, as authorities believe he's responsible for stealing a purse from a woman in Concord. According to the Sheriff's Office, the suspect used a stolen credit card after stealing the purse to purchase items from a gas station and shop in Homer, and then used it to purchase food from a restaurant in Albion. Security camera photographs of the suspect in the vehicle he was driving can be viewed on the Jackson County Office of the Sheriff's Facebook page. Anyone with information on the identity of the suspect is asked to contact Deputy Theodore Brijak. Blackman Township is asking a Jackson County judge to hold a woman in contempt of court over a homeless encampment west of Jackson. Township officials say Lisa Salisbury has failed to comply with an August 20th court order requiring her to clear the encampment from property at the end of Wayne Street. The township says photos taken Tuesday show at least one tent remains, with debris and garbage still scattered across the property. Salisbury says people have been moving into the home temporarily while she works to find them other places to stay. She and her organization, Amazing Grace Outreach, are scheduled to appear before Judge Richard LaFlame Tuesday to explain why they should not be held in contempt. The township also has a separate ongoing blight case involving the property. A Lenawee County judge says there's enough evidence for a jury to decide whether a Michigan father killed his three sons and hid their bodies nearly 16 years ago. Judge Laura Shadler ruled Thursday that John Skelton will stand trial on three counts each of open murder and tampering with evidence. The decision follows 7 days of testimony during a preliminary examination. The boys were ages 9, 7, and 5 when they disappeared after being seen with their father on Thanksgiving Day 2010 in Morenci. Prosecutors presented digital evidence, including searches on Skelton's laptop for ways to break a neck and whether certain substances like rat poison is odorless and flavorless. The boys have never been found and were legally declared dead last year. Skelton is currently in custody. And over 240,000 people remain without power this morning after severe storms packed a punch all over southeast Michigan. Outages are widespread. One of the hardest hit areas includes Detroit's east side. They're determining if there was a tornado that touched down there yesterday afternoon. News powered by WKHM. I'm Mickey Morgrat reporting.
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4: Now sports. Last night in high school football, Columbia Central over Michigan Center, 34-14. Jonesville tops Leslie in three overtime, 64-62. Napoleon over Grass Lake, 62-22. Springport over Homer, 41-12. Hanover Horton tops Vandercook Lake, 43-21. Pawpaw defeats Western, 42-7. Adrian over Northwest, 53-25. Chelsea wins 56-27 over Jackson High. And Quincy downs East Jackson, 39-0. The Detroit Tigers release plans for a two-day celebration of starting pitcher Justin Verlander's career, taking place during two Tigers games against the Pittsburgh Pirates on Friday, September 25th and Saturday, September 26th at the Comerica Park in Detroit. The celebration includes two giveaways, a Justin Verlander bobblehead for Friday's game and a long-sleeve hooded jersey for Saturday's game. Tickets for the game are still available on the Tigers website with prices as low as $19 for each day. Justin Verlander signed with the Detroit Tigers ahead of the 2026 season to a one-year $13 million deal, expecting to play a big role in Detroit's rotation. His year has been tagged with injuries. The Tigers placed him on the injured list after the 21-year veteran made only just one start this season. And that's a look at sports on K105.3. 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
1: 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Hey, partly sunny skies already magically appearing back into the forecast today. Showers likely and possibly a thunderstorm before 2 p.m. today. Highs near 85 right now in Jackson. It's cloudy and 69.
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1: It is hour three of episode 652, Morning Gas with J-Rod and Mickey at 8:08 in the a.m. September 4th is happening, man. Coming up on the Labor Day weekend. We're excited about all the stuff that's going on. We're going to tell you about it in this hour. What's up, Jackson?
2: I got to do that. What's up? Our Facebook question is about soup. What's your favorite soup? There was online data gathering, and turns out chicken noodle is Michigan's probably most favorite, or at least most Googled search soup.
1: Sure. Is the soup a meal?
2: Depends on
1: the soup. Is the
2: meal.
1: Right.
2: I guess it depends on the soup.
1: Right. Like if you get one of those Campbell's chunky cans. Like there's a lot.
2: That's a meal.
1: That's a meal.
2: But if you get just regular vegetable soup from Campbell's.
1: Split pea or watered down, yeah.
2: Alabama's taco soup.
1: Taco soup?
2: I want to look that recipe up.
1: Right.
2: There's some places that have egg drop soup. Earlier this morning, we discussed how psychopathic people who enjoy cream of mushroom soup must be. There's four states that like cream of mushroom soup. Matzo ball soup. Oh, wait. See? Oh, gosh. I probably would say that's my favorite.
1: Is it?
2: But like a lot of soups, sometimes it's not good. Like,
1: it's
2: you know what I mean?
1: It's who's behind the soup.
2: I guess all,
1: right?
2: That's fair for all soups or probably all food. Chicken and rice soup in Illinois.
1: I like chicken and rice. Wild rice.
2: Yeah, or a creamy chicken, wild rice. It's pretty good. A lot of places in the Midwest, as you can imagine, is chicken noodle soup.
1: I'm over that.
2: Yeah, I am too. Tomato soup in Montana.
1: I like tomato soup and a grilled cheese on a day like this.
2: Oh my God, it's so good.
1: Grilled cheese, please.
2: I was at Dad's yesterday and feeling snacky, so I grabbed a cheese slice out of the drawer in the refrigerator, and weirdly I smelled it when I opened it. Like, well, I smelled it.
1: It's got that weird.
2: And my
1: smell.
2: Dad started laughing, and I thought they rolled with the white cheddar, and then I took a bite of it and I was like, yeah, I don't know what's going on with this. And he's like, you know, they're just not as good as they used to be, or this, that, they've changed it, is what he said. They changed it. And I said, well, you realize that this isn't a regular single, right? This is like garlic parmesan.
1: Oh, so that's why they changed it.
2: That's why they changed it, and you don't like it. But can you imagine that as a grilled cheese with some tomato?
1: I bet it's good. Dipping that in there?
2: Yeah, very good. There isn't really Texas, as you can imagine. They just like beef soup.
7: We like chili.
2: It wasn't
7: no
2: even
7: beans.
2: It wasn't even chili.
1: Really? Beef soup?
2: Beef.
1: What's beef soup?
2: Soup.
1: I mean, I've heard of vegetable beef soup, and not just straight up beef soup, though. That's kind of odd.
2: Right. Let's see what Texas beef soup is.
7: It's just beef.
2: It's probably chili.
7: It sits in a bowl of grease.
2: Popular Texas beef soup styles are cowboy soup. It's got ground beef and potatoes and vegetables. Texas taco soup, traditional vegetable beef soup. I think they just don't want to acknowledge the word vegetable.
1: Ah.
2: because all the recipes that I see have for Texas stew, Texas beef soup has like vegetables in it, but it's vegetables like corn,
7: right,
2: and peas and carrots.
1: Right. That's different, right?
2: I mean, they're vegetables. Yeah. Those are vegetables I roll with.
1: This is not what we're used to here in the Midwest.
2: All right. So happy Friday as we cruise into this holiday weekend. Randoms coming up and buzz and more things this hour.
1: And hit music from Olivia Rodrigo. It is Drop Dead on the Morning Gas with J-Rod and Mickey. Hello.

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1: J-Rod and Mickey on the K105.3 Morning Gas, episode 652. We're back at it, 8:20 a.m. Hello.
2: Labor Day weekend. Big plans?
1: We painted our house a few weeks ago, and now we have to do the trim. But we have scraping and stuff to do on certain parts, so it's going to be, I don't like this weather today and tomorrow.
2: Well, maybe once it moves out tomorrow, it'll take all the humidity.
1: I just want to get it done. I want to get the work done and then have fun. You know what I'm saying? That's what I like to do.
2: Yeah.
1: I don't like the other way around.
2: Let's see. Believe it or not, Labor Day, Monday. And this is a roundup of the hardest and least working states around the country.
1: Oh!
2: The average in the U.S. is around 1,800 hours. What is that, a week? A year? I don't know. That's more than people in Canada, Australia, Japan, or the U.K., but less hours worked than people in Mexico, Chile, and Korea. As far as the states that have the hardest workers, South Dakota, North Dakota, Alaska, Hawaii, Wyoming, Nebraska, Texas, New Hampshire, Tennessee, and Georgia.
1: Okay.
2: And then the states that are the least working workers.
1: Oh. We're there.
2: Guess who's last?
1: We're last in the worst. We're not number one though, right?
2: So that's good. We're number one.
1: We want to be the worst. Okay. Well, I guess if we're gonna do it, let's be number one.
2: Hey, why not? LA Birdwatcher has photographed what may be an exceptionally rare wildlife moment. He actually caught a coyote.
1: Oh, no.
2: That caught a roadrunner.
1: Oh, my gosh.
2: His name's Alexander DeBarros. He spotted the scene at a nature preserve while he was serving, doing some work for the LA Department of Water and Power. He later confirmed the sighting and shared it on Instagram. I don't know of which his convoluted contraptions finally worked, but he got him.
1: Wow.
2: The coincidences ran deep, though, because his father was an animator.
1: Oh, that's funny. How?
2: Named Brian Manolfi. He began his career working with Chuck Jones, who created the iconic cartoon duo.
1: Whoa, way too much coincidence there. It.
2: The sighting also occurred the same weekend as Coyote versus Acme opened.
1: Whoa, what is going on here? Messages.
2: Which I've seen some Gen X folks pipe up and say they're very entertained by it. Is it the best movie ever? No, but it beat their expectations. And it's cute and it's good, from what I understand.
1: You kind of get that nostalgia feel, too, like that He-Man movie.
2: Oh,
1: you know
2: absolutely.
1: What I mean? Like, was it the greatest movie of all time? Hell no. But, I mean, brought back some feels for me.
2: I thought that was neat.
1: Mm-hmm.
2: An interior designer is suing a Texas oil billionaire named Sid Bass and his new wife, claiming that he abandoned financial commitments that he made during their long-decade relationship. Her name's Una Spurr, and she alleges that she gave up a career after he promised that they would build their lives together. She managed his Upper East Side properties, and now she's suing him for $400 million. Oh, okay.
1: Yikes.
2: He was diagnosed with Parkinson's.
1: Oh.
2: I'm sorry. She
1: had it?

0: Okay, he was diagnosed with Parkinson's. He allegedly then ended the relationship and married somebody else.
1: Oh.
0: Spurr claims that he verbally promised $50 million, a New York home, property, care for her mom. And so, anyway, her attorney calls it a case of broken promises. $400 million?
1: Wow.
0: Good luck.
1: Right.
0: New research, this is interesting. New research suggests that women are more drawn to luxury goods and visible designer logos when they're ovulating 2 weeks before they menstruate. Isn't it weird, number one, that somebody's researching this?
1: That's science right there.
0: Science! Scientists from Korea and the U.S. conducted three studies tracking women's luxury preferences across their menstrual cycles.
1: Yikes.
0: In one, women drew larger brand logos near ovulation. In another, ovulating women preferred luxury items meant for public use, not private. I don't know what that means.
1: Me neither.
0: A third study found that they favored a $100 luxury gift card over non-luxury options.
1: Sure. Well, wouldn't you anyways, whether you're ovulating or not?
0: No, well, maybe with the gift card.
1: Yeah. That's what I'm talking about.
0: I don't know. I used to think that brands like that meant you were going to get a quality product.
1: No. Nope.
0: Nothing's quality anymore.
1: Stick with what you like.
0: BuzzFeed recently shared a list of products, trends, and inventions that were hyped as the next big thing, but fizzled out. Any guesses? Do you remember things that were supposed to be huge that we just don't have anymore?
1: I don't remember.
0: Curved TVs were supposed to be the next big thing.
1: Oh, I remember that, kind of.
0: Hoverboards.
1: All those, and they started, like, catching on fire and stuff, right?
0: Blowing people up.
1: It wasn't good.
0: Crystal Pepsi was supposed to be huge.
1: Oh, I remember the hype, though, when it came
0: out. That was huge.
1: Right. It wasn't good.
0: I was thinking about this one the other day. I thought for a minute the Segways were going to take over every place and everybody.
1: I remember that. Yeah, there was a time.
0: Google Plus. What's Google Plus?
1: Google Plus. Man, that sounds familiar too.
0: Zima.
1: Ugh. Everyone talked bad about it though. That was the other thing. It got a bad rap like the White Claw. It's like...
0: I drank Zima. I had no shame. And I would put margarita schnapps in it. Cactus juice schnapps.
1: Well, I think that's what how people enjoyed it too, was like mixing it with other stuff.
0: It.
1: Yeah.
0: Put them Skittles in there. 3D movies, those aren't still a thing. Aren't they huge?
1: I don't like 3D movies.
0: Depends on the movie.
1: Right. When you go to the movie theater too and then they recycle those glasses, like, I don't know where people
0: You say you don't trust them.
1: I don't.
0: You think they just tip that bin over and the other bin out by the indoor and then they don't wash them in any way?
1: I ain't trying to get pink eye. What if somebody, you know... I'm going to take these off and fart on them, right?
0: Ephemeral tattoos, if I'm saying that right. Temporary, slightly permanent tattoos that would disappear over a course of 9 months or a year.
1: Oh, yeah. That's lame.
0: Yeah, what?
1: I'm sorry.
0: Why didn't those stay?
1: Well, they have the henna thing now, too, where people just get that and that goes away. That's kind of the same, isn't it?
0: Those are probably inspired by that for sure. Hey, you've got a week deadline for the K105.3 Fall Fest Chili Classic application.
1: Right.
0: To be turned in.
1: September 11th is the deadline, guys.
0: So 1 week from today, if you've been thinking about putting together a team, maybe at work, families competing against each other, that's
1: sure.
0: Not going to get me what I
1: family
0: need.
1: Family feud.
0: So we've made some adjustments and there's bigger prizes than ever before.
1: Right, like seriously, we're not just saying that.
0: The judge's prize, the one that they choose in a blind tasting, $500 first place.
1: That just blows my mind. I still can't get over that.
0: That's probably the biggest amount of money for a prize we've given away during a Chili Classic. So then $250 for the People's Choice in amateur, professional,
1: right,
0: and institutional. There's salsa category.
1: There's about $1,000 they're going to be given away that day because of prizes.
0: Right.
1: Because it's like four of those categories, right? $200 apiece, whatever.
0: It was like $250 for the $100
1: for the
0: best booth decorator.
1: Right.
0: So the Fall Fest is a huge day. 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
0: Jackson County Office of the Sheriff has requested public assistance via social media in identifying an unknown suspect and or his vehicle, as authorities believe he's responsible for stealing a purse from a woman in Concord. Security camera photographs of the suspect in the vehicle he was driving can be viewed on the Jackson County Office of the Sheriff's Facebook page. Anyone with information on the identity of the suspect is asked to contact Deputy Theodore Brijak. Blackman Township is asking a Jackson County judge to hold a woman in contempt of court over a homeless encampment on west of Jackson. Township officials say Lisa Salisbury has failed to comply with the August 20th court order requiring her to clear the encampment from the property at the end of Wayne Street. The township has also got a separate ongoing blight case involving that property. Lenawee County judge says there's enough evidence for a jury to decide whether a Michigan father killed his three sons and hid their bodies nearly 16 years ago. Judge Laura Shadler ruled Thursday that John Skelton will stand trial on three counts each of open murder and tampering with evidence. The decision follows 7 days of testimony during a preliminary examination. He's currently in custody. He has been. No details on when the upcoming trial will begin. Full details on these stories coming up. I'm sorry, can be found at WKHM.com and on Jackson's News Talk, 970 AM and 101.5 FM.
1: Thank you, Mickey. Checking in with your forecast for today in Jackson. Partly sunny skies are expected at some point. Showers are likely and possibly a thunderstorm before 2 p.m. again. Highs near 85, 70 and cloudy in Jackson now with Karma Chameleon from Culture Club. It's on a morning gas with J-Rod and Mickey. 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Happy Finally Friday, everybody. The weekend's coming, man. Yeah.

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0: With J-Rod and Mickey.

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7: Sandra Bullock feels vindicated recently. She said she's seen some alien ship flying around. She was on Kylie Kelce's Not Gonna Lie podcast. Sandra said, there are alien ships flying around the sky. I've seen them.
6: Oh, Lord.
7: And I'm so happy that the government has finally corroborated my story, so I no longer feel like an insane person. Sandra said she was filming a movie in St. Martin, in the Caribbean a few years ago, and she saw lights flying in a certain formation.
6: That would trip me out.
7: And then the government released its UFO files, and she found out that, quote, legitimate pilots had seen the lights moving at the exact same formation. And that's all the proof she needs that she saw what she saw. Speed 2, they were filming in St. Martin.
6: That's wild, right?
7: I don't think I saw it. What was the plot? Did she go on vacation?
6: Right.
7: And have to become a bus driver?
6: I'm on a bus again.
8: Hello?
6: I don't get that. George doesn't need it.
7: George Clooney is a talented guy.
6: Sure.
7: But it turns out he can't do everything. Brad Pitt says he can't dance.
8: Hello?
7: And you know, I can see that.
6: Yeah, he doesn't look like a dancer. I'm not saying anything. I'm not a dancer either.
8: Hello?
7: He sent a message for Laura Dern to read when presenting Clooney with his Lifetime Achievement Award at the Venice International Film Festival. And in that note, he said he can do, perform, accomplish, compete at most anything, and does it better than any of us. But please keep him off the dance floor.
6: I will.
7: He doesn't know. Also.
6: Elaine.
7: Which has to be great. He's a rogue, a prankster, an altruist, an actor, an athlete, the only guy you'd want in a crisis. A father, a husband, a global citizen, a defender of justice.
6: Oh, Lord.
7: And a really bad dancer.
6: He can make a mean cup of Nespresso, though.
7: Nespresso, right? Is that what you said?
6: Nespresso.
7: I think they got a new person for that.
6: Do they?
7: Really? Did I read all this crap? That can't be right. Oh, there's a page I didn't check. Let's see if I have access to it. Meanwhile, let's look at the stuff that is happening this weekend on the TVs. Peacock has Love Island USA season 8 reunion. Chad Powers on Hulu, season 2 of that comedy series, co-created by Glenn Powell. Clash of the Thundermans on Paramount Plus. It's a new film based on the Nickelodeon series debuts. Apple TV has Mayday, a Ryan Reynolds and Keith Branagh action comedy film. That's weird.
6: Okay.
7: Earl Meets World on Netflix. Influencer Alex Earl reveals even more about her life in this new reality series. Onslaught is in theaters. Adria Ajorna joins the action slasher film from A24. And what's today? Oh, the 4th.
6: The 4th. All day.
7: That's a good one. Billy Ray says he supports Miley's bold name change, which is just dropping.
6: It doesn't matter.
7: That last name.
6: It doesn't matter if you support it or not, Goofy.
7: It's not even a real name, but.
6: Right. Miley's not even a name. That's all right, though. Everybody's got a stage name, right?
7: For at least 10 years, you could say Miley and everybody knew who you were talking about.
6: I don't think she even had to make a big deal out of it. She could have just done that.
7: She tied it in with her new album release, making it official. But it's also like choosing your own nickname. Do you get to do that?
6: No, you shouldn't. The people who do are lame. Everybody calls. No, you call yourself that.
7: I think we covered all our stuff. Oh, wait a minute. Rihanna's got $33 jeans. What?
6: What?
7: Uh-oh.
6: That's a new slash.
7: They're straight leg jeans.
6: Is that good? I don't know.
7: It's been a minute since I've worn straight leg.
6: Is it uncomfortable? Is it constricting? I hear the word straight leg.
7: No.
6: And I feel like, you know.
7: Because the skinny style tapers at your ankle and you got to fight with yourself to get your pants off. But I don't think you'd have that problem. I'm just impressed that they're $33 jeans.
6: That's what I'm saying, yeah.
7: What's Up Jackson is coming up. It's Jackson's Hit Music Station, K105.3.
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6: K105.3 weather forecast for today. Man, it's going to be partly sunny at some point, they're saying. Showers likely, possibly a thunderstorm before 2. Highs near 85. It's cloudy and 71 in Jackson now. Cameron Whitcomb, King of Fear. It's on the Morning Gas with J-Rod and Mickey now.

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1: Morning Gas wrapping up. Episode 652 on the September 4th. Getting ready to get into the weekend next. We're getting so close.
2: It's crazy.
1: Man, I'm excited about it. And there's so many things happening, I think. I don't know. I didn't see the list, but I'm assuming it's Jackson.
2: Some interesting things happening. But first, okay, we got to talk about standing water and fallen trees, because there's a decent amount of that all around town. And somebody is even checking in and saying, at some of these intersections,
1: Westwood Mall, that intersection right there just past McDonald's,
2: that nobody's treating them as most people aren't treating them like four-way stops, and you have to. That's how it works.
1: And be like use your noggin too, man. Like, there was like three cars they said that were stuck in the water over there.
2: Good luck with that repair bill.
1: Right.
2: All right, let's look at the calendar, a couple things. Let's see, we've got the Farmers Market, Grand River Farmers Market today, River and Rail tomorrow.
1: Right.
2: To do that. They're having a llama fest out at the Jackson County Fairgrounds this weekend.
1: That's great.
2: Tomorrow and Sunday, the Michigan Llama Association is going to be out there. Wait. Where did I see that?
1: The Michigan Llama Association?
2: Yeah. I'm sorry. I'm reading some information here that was conflicting. It is at the Jackson County Fairgrounds, but at one point they mentioned the Lenawee County Fairgrounds. Oh. But I think it's Jackson County Fairgrounds. Then we've got the Summer Parking Lot Craft Show at the Westwood Mall. That is happening tomorrow. The Fall Art Walk in downtown Jackson is happening tomorrow, starting at noon to 3. That's from the folks at Art 634. They're partnering with the Jackson DDA for the Art Walks downtown. So check in with those outlets. There's a new... Where did I see she was painting it at? A new mural downtown.
1: No way!
2: I'm almost certain that was a new mural here in Jackson.
1: Which building?
2: With the... Shoot. It's huge, too.
1: Wow, I thought they ran out of buildings with mural.
2: It might be at River Rail.
1: Oh, okay.
2: But massive mural and very beautiful, so be on the lookout for that this weekend. End of summer bash at Allskate. That's tomorrow, 4 to 6. Huge for the whole family, and they're going to be having prizes and the balloon drop and whatnot. Cascades Labor Day fireworks are going to be happening tomorrow night at Cascades Park. Wrap up the summer with the annual Labor Day celebration.
1: I totally forgot about that.
2: 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The rain date will be Sunday if by chance it gets rained out.
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1: Gotta love it.
2: 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It's up next with J-Rod. 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
10: 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Grab some delicious drinks and sweet treats, place your bid in the silent auction, and take your chance at our 50-50 raffle. All proceeds will go directly to the Richardson family to help after losing a beloved family member unexpectedly. 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Vendor spots are available. 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